0: Third and final hour of the National Music Survey, the first of the 10 most popular songs in the land. Now, you know the wellspring of any singer's success are the songs they record. For an artist who also writes most of the material he or she records, the ability to go on creating those hit songs becomes all the more crucial. Now, when we spoke with Madonna, she talked about coping with the ups and downs of a songwriter.
1: Sometimes I can be really prolific and have, like, you know, I'll just be like writing ideas and one song after another song, and then I'll have a really dry period, you know, and I feel completely impotent. I can't, you know, I just sit there and I can't, I mean, nothing comes to me, and it's better if I don't force anything, because I know that, I mean, that's the creative process. I think everybody goes through that, and it will come eventually.
0: Well, the hits have certainly kept on coming for this very, very hot new star. Currently, she's on our countdown with her fifth hit song in the past year. Number 10 this weekend.

Well, without a doubt, one of the most impressive newcomers of 1984 was a man with an already famous surname and a very familiar sounding voice, but to his credit, in just a few short months, he has already carved his own niche in the current pop scene, and currently, the man is on the survey with his second consecutive hit, the number 9 song this weekend.

You know, when this next group first began to experience success on the pop charts, critics continually called them a faceless band because of their low profile. Well, they're still not a group that promotes the individual members in their lineup, but over the past 8 years, they have racked up 6 consecutive top 10 albums and a whole string of big hit singles, and that is something to crow about. Here's the latest top 5 hit from Foreigner, I Want to Know What Love Is, positioned at number 8 on the National Music Survey.

That's Foreigner from their album Agent Provocateur, I Want to Know What Love Is. Holding down the fort at number 8 this weekend. Coming up, more exclusive comments from some of your favorite stars as our countdown of the biggest hits of the week continues.

hear your favorite songs right here on the National Music Survey. Our family of stations include KQE Oldies, Albuquerque, New Mexico, Radio for Central Virginia, WMNA, AM and FM, Gretna, Virginia, AM 1460, WIXN Dixon, Illinois, and 102 WPIX New York, New York. I'm Dick Clark on the National Music Survey, and back in the 70s, a group of sisters from Oakland, California began making the transition from their gospel roots to rock and R&B, and in the beginning, they did most of their singing on background vocals for other artists. And today, they're very grateful for that experience, saying it was almost like an undergraduate school for singers. And after graduating with flying colors, the Pointer Sisters are now one of the most popular groups in the whole world. I think everybody would agree to that. And currently, they're on our survey with their latest top 10 hit from Beverly Hills Cop. Lucky number 7 song this weekend, Neutron Dance.

I'm Dick Clark on the National Music Survey, and you know, while they were together, Creedence Clearwater Revival held the record for having the most number two records without ever having hit number one. But those big number two hits included rock classics like Proud Mary, Bad Moon Rising, Green River, Traveling Band, and Looking Out My Back Door. Now, currently, the man who wrote and sang those hits is on our survey with his first big solo hit, John Fogerty, The Old Man Down the Road, at number six this weekend.

John Fogerty from his Centerfield album, The Old Man Down the Road. The sixth most popular song this week on the National Music Survey. Coming up, more of the biggest hits of the week and comments from some of the biggest pop stars in the world.

We know before last year it had been 8 long years since this next man was on our charts, but now, in the space of just about 3 months or so, he's got his second top 10 hit in a row. It's holding on to the number 5 spot this weekend, Billy Ocean and Lover Boy.

is a good bass line on that song. I love that thing. Billy Ocean, number 5 this weekend with Lover Boy. I'm Dick Clark on the National Music Survey, and while this next artist was a member of the pop rock group The Eagles, he wrote some of the biggest hits of the 70s, including Take It Easy, Lion Eyes, One of These Nights, Desperado, Take It to the Limit, and Hotel California. Of course, many of those songs were co-written with his group mates. Nowadays, he writes and sings them on his own. This is the latest from Glenn Frey. The heat is on. It's number 4.

With a big top 10 hit from the film Beverly Hills Cop, The Heat Is On. It's the number 4 song this week. You're listening to our weekly countdown of the most popular songs in the land, and the best is yet to come.

Well, his first solo effort is a four-song EP titled Crazy from the Heat. And from that mini-collection, the first top five solo hit by David Lee Roth. It's the number three song in the nation this week, California Girls.

0: Wham! Featuring George Michael. That's the second most popular song in the land this weekend, Careless Whisper. I'm Dick Clark on the National Music Survey, and this next group released their last album back in the middle of 1982. That was Good Trouble, and it was about a year later that they went into the studio to record their current LP. Now, four of the five men in this group write material for the band, and between them, they had about 25 songs for the new album, but when they got together to listen to the possibilities, they decided only four of those songs were worth recording. So they all went their separate ways, back to work on new material, and for lead singer Kevin Cronin, it turned out to be the first time he'd ever gone off on vacation by himself, without family, group members, or bodyguards.
1: Anyway, Molokai was my choice to go to, because I wanted to go somewhere that didn't have a McDonald's on every corner, but I also didn't want to go to, I didn't want to go into the Amazon jungle either. But I wanted to get the feel of that. So there's only one hotel on Molokai, and it's a neat island. It's a real cool island, and I went there by myself, a couple of guitars, and I had real good luck there. I just got to a real relaxed place. I was hiking every day and running and really just burning myself out physically to the point where it was real easy to concentrate because I was so exhausted I couldn't do anything else, you know.
0: Well, the album titled Wheels Are Turning was finished in fine style, and from that LP, we've got the latest single from REO Speedwagon, Can't Fight This Feeling.

Hey, now that we've heard the song that tops this week's National Music Survey, let's get right to our little rock trivia quiz. Are you a Beatlemaniac? Well, if so, listen to this one. On their landmark Sgt. Pepper album, Paul McCartney sings a song about aging, then called When I'm 64. Three grandchildren are mentioned in the lyrics of that song. Can you give me their names? I'm Dick Clark, and I'll be back in just a moment with the answer as the National Music Survey continues.

All right, have you had enough time to reach back into your memory for the answer to this week's rock trivia quiz? Now let us compare notes. The song, When I'm 64, on the Beatles' Sgt. Pepper album, has Paul McCartney imagining what his life will be like at that age. In the lyrics, he talks about having three grandchildren sit upon his knee. And their names were Vera, Chuck, and Dave. And that wraps up another

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1: Do you know what this is all about? Do you know why we're here? To be out. This is out. And out is one of the single most enjoyable experiences of life. People, you know how many people talk about we should go out? This is what they're talking about. This whole thing, we're all out now. No one is home. Not one person here is home. We're all out. There are people trying to find us. They don't know where we are. Did you read? I can't find him. Where did he go? He didn't tell me where he was going. He must have gone out. You want to go out. You get ready. You pick out the clothes, right? You take the shower. Get all ready. Get the cash. Get your friends the car, the spot, the reservation. Then you stand around. What do? You go, we got to be getting back. Once you're out, you want to get back. You want to go to sleep. You want to get up. You want to go out again tomorrow, right? Wherever you are in life, it's my feeling you've got to go.
2: It is a pleasure to be here. I know a lot of you are looking at me right now and you're going, I think this guy did my taxes. I'll do them, but you'll go to jail. Some of you are looking at me too going, this guy's kind of old. I get it. I'm reminded all the time that I'm getting older. The other day I got mad at this old guy because he was doing something old guys do, and then I got a good look at him and I went, oh man, I went to high school with that guy. This will wreck your day, make you feel 1,000 years old. You ever get on a website, you have to enter your own personal information, you have to scroll down to your birth year? Come on, you gotta be kidding me, really?
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0: from your job, man. Big R on the case right here. Get down with you. James Brown, mama. Go on, James.
1: Hot pants.
2: Yes, sir.
1: Look.
0: All right, bring it home. Yeah. That's what they're doing now. Everybody rolling home. They're going to take it home, James.
3: Super heroes.
0: Right now at Spedding Chevrolet on the Valley Highway at the Boulder Turn. King Iron Man. 27 after 5, rolling home, sweet, sweet Randy Robbins. Ain't never harmed nobody on the radio. From Kim in Denver, 95, here's Cat Stevens.
4: Yes, I'm being followed by a moon shadow.
0: Oh, hi there. 5:30, Mama. Big Eye. Get down now. Come on.
5: I know Randy Robbins.
0: You know Randy Robbins?
5: J-I-M-N.
0: Well, I stayed at his place last night. No kidding. It's 5:32 on Kim 95. Big R rolling you home on a Monday. Three Dog Night on the radio. Song called Lion. That's Three Dog Night from Kim 95. Big R program. Rolling you home on a Monday, Mama. How y'all doing there? 25 away from 6. Sometime between 9 and 8 o'clock. I want y'all to get down.
6: Not as cool. Low 61 tonight. Mostly sunny and hot tomorrow. 9 out of 10 on a tanning seal tomorrow. High 94. 89 right now in Florida's capital city. And Aretha and George. I knew you were waiting for this one. We're in the middle of 30 minutes of continuous music.
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8: Partly cloudy and cold today. We've got a high of 69, a low of 57. Right now it's 62 in St. Pete, Clearwater, with Tampa Bay checking in at 64.
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10: 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You've got the power.

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0: I got something for nothing later. A couple of tickets to the Harlem Globetrotters Christmas night at the Spectrum. Keep this phone number in mind. CO38900. Hello there. 610. Breakfast lovers, start doing it. 6:24 at WFIL, where the much more music is. The Four Tops are back. And Big Dig. One of the best of their career, the Four Tops. That's the keeper of the castle. This is Joe Niagara at WFIL with much more music, where it's now 6:26. Let's go to 1965. Early Beatles coming at you.
1: The Poseidon Adventure.
0: What a cast. Now playing at the Cinema 19 Theater. In Oregon, we say theater, and you'll accept it that way and like it.
1: Go.
0: You're having a wet one. I think it's going to rain right through Christmas. 43 WFIL degrees. Meanwhile, where the hits are, Hurricane Smith. You, babe, what you say?
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0: St. Louis. You're on the go with the Robin Scott Show. This one for a Wednesday till midnight. Let's go. Let's make it move. There he is. This is Bobby Rydell. Oh, we're swinging. That's Bobby Rydell, everybody. Survey song number 17 in St. Louis on the Robin Scott Show. It's good time, baby. This is the Robin Scott Show. Come on along. We're on the go till midnight.
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2: 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Dave Stills on a Wednesday afternoon, congratulating Mrs. Catherine Baumiller of 112 Emerald Street in Mount Washington, PA. And Catherine will receive a big bouquet of flowers from Wixie Radio and Loban and Smalley Floors, 126 Fifth Avenue in downtown Pittsburgh. 1968, Dennis Yost and the Classics 4 with Traces of Love. Dennis Yost and the Classics 4, Traces of Love all around. It's 2:39 as we're bringing back summertime memories. Years gone by. Guess who? 1970. 1970, guess who? An American Woman, Stay Away From Me. Speculation as to whether or not they're talking about the Statue of Liberty or the chick down the street, huh? It's 2:42 as we're getting into the gold with 1360.
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2: Chicago. 9 o'clock at the Voice of Labor with Larry O'Brien and Ashton Gardner and Dyke. 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Sometimes we just sing along with the records and then the mic goes on and we're embarrassed. It's 9:04, Larry O'Brien, WCFL.
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4: WCFL, Chicago weather.
2: Warm tonight, sunny and warm tomorrow, and a chance for showers and thunderstorms tomorrow night and Friday. Lows in the upper 60s, high tomorrow near 90. Right now, northwest 73, southwest 76. Downtown Arena City at 76. Here's Tommy Rowe.
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0: are the best of Britain. 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
3: 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By the Rolling Stones on Fun Radio, the Electric Edwards. 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
3: Mark, it is 5 minutes afternoon, 12:05 right now, and the mercury standing 85 degrees. But only temporarily, we'll have a high this afternoon at 89 degrees under cloudy skies on Big Bay.
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6: Yeah, well, wait a minute.
7: Mary Lou. Ricky Nelson.
8: Goodbye, heart.
7: And some original tracks stolen from the studio, wherever it was done. After I wrote this, I was doing promotion on my record, whichever one it was out at the time. I was in Philadelphia, and I was in the promotion man's car, and we were switching stations, and it's the first time I ever heard, and I didn't know it was recorded by Rick Nelson. And bingo, there it was. And it's one of those things where when you write a song, even if you don't have anybody in mind, probably just people that you wouldn't have in mind. I never thought in a million years Rick Nelson would ever record this song. But I love the song. I love the way he did it, which is very much, he followed the demo very, very closely. But the thing that really made the record to me was the Burton guitar solo. That was just tremendous. I met Burton about 4 years ago, sitting at the pool, with a pool top in Sydney, Australia. There he is now. Tremendous. Very innovative for the time when he did it. And there he was reading a Wall Street Journal, playing on a lounge chair. I didn't know it was him, and he didn't know it was me. But all of a sudden, over the intercom, said, telephone call for Mr. James Burton. And I had to wait and see which one got up. And when he got up, I went over and introduced myself, and we had a good long talk.
9: Sure. Of course, a lot of the Ricky Nelson songs were successful, not because Ricky was a strong singer or that he was even exposed on TV, but the songs were of quality, such as this one from you, and the musicianship of James Burton, just incredible. Of course, that's why Elvis chose him to play with him years later.
7: Tremendous players all the way around, and I think that Ozzy Nelson had a lot to do with that, making sure that everything was of a quality standard. This still sounds good. Sing it, Rick.
8: So hello, Mary Lou, goodbye, heart.
7: Little guitar lick on the end.
8: Yes, hello, Mary Lou, goodbye, heart.
7: You ready, James? Here it comes. Thank you.
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1: Somewhere in New Jersey, there's this guy named Dave who has this giant 60s record collection and this pirate radio station in his attic with a transmitter he built from the Allied catalog. 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

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She's so fine. Big Boy Miles on the V-Tone record label. I love that crackle of the 45. Yes, I really do. Billy Stewart.

0: Can't turn that one loose. Got to dig it there. The Fat Boy out of Washington, D.C. Billy Stewart, a top 30 record in the spring of 65. And I do love you.
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told me, she said, "Honey, don't put it up on Facebook. I'll get in trouble." I thought I told you not to tell them. Marie Knight on the Baton record label. Of course, the people will say they heard it through the grapevine. 66.

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They had the hit with that song before Marvin Gaye. 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
4: 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Terry Tyler on the Rock of Columbus with Michael Jackson's Ben. Time is 7:02 with Terry Tyler on the hit line at 228-6243. WCOL 716 with Tyler, reminding you high school students, win a trip to Washington, D.C. 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
5: Going to be mostly sunny and warm today, Tuesday, highs in the mid-80s in the daytime, nighttime lows in the low 70s. Right now, South Florida, 77 degrees with Rick Derringer, rock and roll, hoochie cool at Other, but tonight let's talk, huh? And Jade, you can get to me at 944-6206. And a Broward, 565-9414. Tell the turkey you want banana. Y100, we got a cash call coming anywhere. South Florida. It could be coming to your house worth $2,770. Don't say hello. Say I listen to the new sound of Y100 and win! Joe, the last time I saw him, he was eating a banana at Las Olas on the beach. That's where we're going to be tomorrow.
6: Last time I saw him.
5: 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Oh, 637, hi, I'm Bananas.
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0: He's called the greatest singer who ever lived. And when he called, that singer told him he might even be a star someday. His country laments are so full of passion, heartache, pain, and despair, you'll actually feel sick after listening to just a few of his all-time potential hits, like Today She Stopped Loving Me Again.
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0: And more. Barkeep, give me a bottle for my beer. My dog has been a better wife than you. Don't Make Me Pitiful Again, and I've Got a Heartache in My Face. 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
7: 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WBCY. Good morning. It's 8:21. And just about time to get into Star Trek, since Channel 3 is no longer doing it. We have picked up on it here, and today's episode is called what, there, Spiff?
8: Well, it's episode number 4 here, Billy Bob Mudd's Women.
7: Okay, and Billy Bob Broyhill is in this
8: Billy
7: one?
8: Billy Bob Broyhill, the furniture salesman from Belmont, is going to be playing Mudd's part.
7: Okay, Daryl is here. Are you ready?
9: Yes, sir.
7: Okay, here we go.
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12: Via satellite from Hollywood on the Global Satellite Network, it's Reelin' in the Years. 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Bringing the 60s up to date, I'm George Taylor Morris, and this weekend we'll spend some time with Manfred Mann, Jesse Colin Young, John McVie of Fleetwood Mac, and the man who helped dream up Woodstock, Artie Cornfeld. We also have 50 live-in-concert compact discs to give away in about an hour, but you'll have to listen closely to find out why they're special and how you can win one. Plus, there's this week's Reelin' in the Years salute to The Short Ones, classics we learn to love in 2 minutes or less. In the meantime, let's crank up some rock and roll from summer's past as we go reelin'.

Reeling in three in a row from bands with an interesting lineage in rock history. Nighttime came from the Strangeloves, three guys who pretended they were Australians when in fact they were American songwriters and producers who also wrote hits like My Boyfriend's Back for the Angels and Hang On Sloopy. We started off with Mountain's Mississippi Queen with Leslie West, Corky Lang, and Felix Pappalardi. Before Mountain, Felix helped launch heavy metal as a producer for the supergroup Cream. And before he was in Cream, Eric Clapton was playing guitar on For Your Love with the Yardbirds. When we come back, John McVie will float a little Fleetwood Mac history our way, plus we'll have some Sir Doug and a much-requested Temptations tune as we continue reeling in the years on the Global Satellite Network.

0: been hooked here. Against my will, I must confess that even I'm hooked on the great taste of Peter Pan.
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0: Reeling in the years coast to coast via satellite from Hollywood, I'm George Taylor Morris. And you've heard the saying that change is constant. Well, if that applies to any group, I guess it'd be Fleetwood Mac, particularly in their early years. Not only have good musicians come and gone in this group, Peter Green, Jeremy Spencer, Danny Kirwan, Bob Welch, but how the band decided to choose new members to replace the old ones has remained fairly constant. When they needed someone, they'd simply call them up and ask if they'd like to join. What are you going to say, no? That's how Stevie Nicks and Lindsey Buckingham were approached. And through a mutual friend, that's how Bob Welch came to be in the band in the early 70s. Bass player John McVie remembers that at that time, Fleetwood Mac was what, kind of spacey and floating nowhere?
1: That was pretty good description of what was going on. Spacey and it was one of those commune live together situations. We had a big house in the country. And we were sort of floating around in it, not quite sure of what was going on, only the only thing being sure of that something had to go on. And we met Bob through a friend of ours. Bob was in Paris at that time. And he came over and we sat around for a week, and we were supposed to be sort of auditioning, but that turned into, I think we played for 5 minutes and the rest of it was just sitting around talking, and it came out of that. But that was, we were pretty spacey and hypnotized, as it were.

On our Reelin' in the Years Motown poll we did last year, that was your favorite Temptation song, Beauty's Only Skin Deep from the summer of 66. It was Fleetwood Mac at the top with Bob Welch's Hypnotized from the Mystery to Me album. Bob, by the way, is working on some new music in Phoenix where he's been hanging out for the last year or so. The Sir Douglas Quintet gave us She's About a Mover. Still ahead of us this weekend, our live in concert CD giveaway, but first we'll hear some early Chicago and this week's street talk as Reelin' in the Years rolls on the Global Satellite Network. Playing the music that made the 60s memorable. I'm George Taylor Morris, and we're Reelin' in the Years. You know, I was reading some comments the other day from Chicago keyboardist Bill Champlin that suggests the group is going to move in a different musical direction now that Peter Cetera is no longer with them. Now, I'm not sure what the band has in mind. I mean, they certainly have a history of styles to base their future on. But for my money, I think they ought to go back and listen to that very first Chicago Transit Authority album.

0: A fine piece of Americana. Side one, cut one from that superb debut double album, The Introduction to Chicago Transit Authority on Reelin' in the Years. Now let's introduce some of the people who talk with us here to you out there who listen every week. We call this weekly collage of voices Street Talk, and the subject for comment this week is, do you feel as old as you are?
1: I feel actually younger now than I did 10 years ago. And I think that's because I've just gotten involved in a lot more things, and I still see a lot of different kinds of activities in my future.
2: Sometimes when I find things that actually do tell how old I am, I'm always shocked because I consider myself anywhere from 18 to 25, and I'm almost 40.
3: I feel ancient. I really do. I'm ready to pack it all in and buy the banana farm in Tahiti.
4: No, I don't feel as old as I am. Maybe that's based on knowing how, when I was younger, I thought people who were my age now acted, and I don't think I act that way.
5: I definitely feel a little older now. I don't have as much nervous energy. Not to say that I don't get enthused these days, but it's very different. I would have so much energy when I was 18 and could stay out all night and party and just hang out and go to work the next day. And I could never do that now, and I'd be miserable if I tried.
6: No, I don't. I don't know what 36 feels like. And comparing it to other people, I feel in some ways I am probably much younger than a lot of my peers.
0: Mm-hmm.

0: The Animals, When I Was Young. That's a song that gives us an idea of what it might have been like growing up in Newcastle-on-Tyne in England, where Eric Burdon is from. Next, the original Blues Brother, Manfred Mann, plus Norman Greenbaum and the Mamas and Papas, as we continue reeling in the years. Rocking across America on the second weekend in August, I'm George Taylor Morris. Reeling in the years now with Manfred Mann, another in a long line of rock artists celebrating a silver anniversary in music this year. I mentioned him a minute ago as the original Blues Brother, which is what Manfred Mann and Mike Hug called their first eight-piece group in 1962, the Mann-Hug Blues Brothers. The following year, they dropped four members from the band and trimmed the name to Manfred Mann and became a rather hot commodity during the British invasion with Doo-Wah Diddy Diddy. But they didn't become internationally famous until they took a Bob Dylan song and reworked it to their style, a song that Manfred Mann says he wanted no part of when it was first recorded.
1: Well, we recorded Mighty Quinn, and I said to everybody, this is no good, and I rejected it completely as a single. And Michael Darbo, who was a singer at the time, phoned me up about 2 months later, said, listen, I think we ought to release this record. I said, it's terrible, forget it. He said, listen, I just played it to this guy from the American Record Company. He said, he thinks it's great, it's going to be a hit. I said, you're wrong. Anyway, we all had this big meeting. He said, come around to my place, and he put it on, and it sounded great. And I said, this sounds wonderful. How could I have rejected this? Everyone was looking at me, you know. I figured out, is it running fast? And his turntable was running fast. It was a semitone fast. The record sounded great, so we sped it up a semitone, released it.

0: Their second single and only number one hit, reeling in the years with the Mamas and Papas and Monday Monday. It was Manfred Mann at the top with The Mighty Quinn, the Dylan song, which was supposedly inspired by Anthony Quinn's performance as the Eskimo in the 1959 movie The Savage Innocence. And Spirit in the Sky was from Norman Greenbaum. Next, we'll let the star give away his own copies of a new compact disc, so get your pens and cards ready as we continue reeling in the years on the Global Satellite Network.
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0: KCDD Hamlin Abilene is continuous hits. Power 103, Savage Garden, I Want You. Trace Michael still at the Aero Mitsubishi used cars on 200 South Clag. What's going on up there?
1: Hi, Taylor. Like, check out the wonderful stereo sales staff, Jerry Bob. Well, everybody else is wonderful anyway. Just kidding. How are you, Jerry Bob?
2: Hey, what are you doing, Trace?
1: I'm dressed like a lifeguard today.
2: I am a lifeguard.
1: I like those shoes.
2: I do, too.
1: I've been giving a hard time about the shoes all day.
2: Well, you know, Puma came back in style. I brought them back.
1: Puma came back in style. I didn't know that. I didn't even know they made those anymore. 200 South Clack for Aero Mitsubishi and used cars. That's where we're broadcasting live today on Power 103. Come see us.
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3: 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That's the Jefferson Boat Works, also known as Jeff Boat, on East Market on the Indiana side of the river. 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
3: 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The administrator of boogie is here, putting a bad finger to you day after day.

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Sucking out of weather, partly cloudy and warm. Showers later on tonight with a low of 65. Currently at 77 degrees. 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

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Curtis Mayfield. Fred Astaire. WKLO gives you more. What you've been looking for. 450. This is Chuck Rock and Roll Ready. Have us some North Country funk from Canada's Guess Who. No Sugar Tonight. 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
6: 7 o'clock at Trump Toronto. How you doing, babe? This is Jim Van Horn coming on strong with the sound of summer of 1973. Got tickets to give away to the summer.

0: Low 3 at 7:07 with Jim Van Horn. Toronto weather, we can expect a few clouds tonight. It's going to be warm through tonight and tomorrow. Lows expected tonight near 65. Highs tomorrow, 90 to 95. The outlook for Monday, mostly sunny, continuing hot. Currently in the city, it is 89 degrees.
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0: Where do you think you hear the most music, man? Well, it's right here on Chum. And so you just give me a call at 870-9141, and I'll get your song on the air tonight. These are the Stampeders and the Minstrel Gypsies.
3: It's wrong to make fun of people, you know, but it's so fun sometimes. I've written for some TV shows, and, you know, on a major TV show, you have to be careful about what you say about people because a lot of people get offended, or so it has been explained to me. I was writing for an awards show once, and I got into some trouble. I wrote a joke for this awards show that had the word midget in it, and someone from the network came down to our offices, and he said to me, "Hey, you can't put the word midget on TV." And I said, "I sure would like to." And he said, "No, midget is as bad as the N-word." First off, no. No, it's not. "Do you know how I know it's not?" I said to him, "is because we're saying the word midget, and we're not even saying what the N-word is. If you're comparing the badness of two words, and you won't even say one of them, that's the worst word." Also, I don't mean to gloss over what, like, little people have been through in this country, but you cannot compare the plight of midgets to African Americans. That is outrageous. Midgets were never enslaved, unless you count the Wonka factory. So we get into this argument, we're going back and forth. He goes, "You can't put that word on TV." And I said, "I want to." And he goes, "If you put that word on TV, there could be a protest of midgets on this building." And I said, "Promise?"
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6: 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I live in Los Angeles right now. And when I talk about having a garage refrigerator to a Los Angeles audience, all they hear is two refrigerators. Someone must have grown up a billionaire. And I have to correct him. I'm like, "Oh no, you don't understand what a garage refrigerator means for most of the United States. A garage refrigerator simply means you finally got a new refrigerator." And then you said, "Don't throw the broken one away. That's for weird shit now. That's for things that should get cold, but if they don't, that's still okay."

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4: This show is one-hit wonders of the 1960s. A one-hit wonder is a very broad term. Basically, it's a song from a band that the band only charted the once. July 61, we're going to hear a song that hit its peak position of number 2 on July 31, and it comes in part 1 and part 2, and only part 1 is the one-hit wonder.

That was I Like It Like That. First, we heard part one. Of course, it was followed by part two. And part one hit its peak position of number two on July 31, 1961. Let's see. We got another Angel song slated to go next. Pretty Little Angel Eyes, Curtis Lee. And we'll follow that with Who Put the Bomb? We'll ask the musical question. Who put the bump in the bump, the bump, the bump, the bump, the bump.

ba-ba-bum-ba-bum-bum. 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And when I say dip-di-dip, di-dip, di-dip, you know I mean it from the bottom of my boogity, boogity, boogity.

Yes, we began with Pretty Little Angel Eyes, Curtis Lee, peak position number 7 on August 7, 1961. And then we asked the musical question, who put the bump in the bump, bump, bump? Barry Mann, peak position number 7 on September 25, 1961. And we've got one more track from 1961.

Now, it's really odd to believe, but that classic, Take Five, never got any higher than number 25 on the charts on October 9th. Whose birthday was that? 1961. That was the Dave Brubeck Quartet, I believe. Take Five, that's for sure. And indeed, that's a classic song now. And yet it never got any higher, and so it classifies itself. It is a one-hit wonder for Dave Brubeck. We move on then to 1962, and this next song was covered by Bonnie Raitt on her great album, Give It Up, from 1972.

I know. That song, I Know You Don't Love Me No More, Barbara George, hit number 3 on January 27, 1962. And our next song is Hey Baby, Bruce Channel, or Chanel, I believe. Peak position number 1 on March 10, 1962. And I'm reminded to tell you folks that Delbert McClinton plays harmonica on this track, and he also gave John Lennon a lesson or two on the harmonica when the Beatles were on tour with Bruce Channel back in the early 1960s.

shoo-be-doo wah wah. Yes, indeed. We heard that Hey Baby from Bruce Chanel, and we finished with Don and Juan and their great musical question, What's Your Name? Peak position number 7 on March 17th, 1962.

couldn't dance. You didn't even want me around. And now I'm back to let you know I can really shake 'em down.

Ricos Beyer. Ben Fabric and His Piano, Alley Cat, peak position number 2 on September 9. He's from Denmark, folks. And then after Alley Cat, we heard Party the Lights from Claudine Clark, number 2 on September 1, 1962. We asked the musical question, do you love me? Actually, it was the Contours asking that question. Peak position number 3 on October 27, 1962. And then we had I Remember You, Frank Ifield. And where did that score? Number 5. Yeah, it came up number 5 on the 13th of October, 1962. And now here comes a real good one, folks. Real out there, as they say, instrumental.

That was Frank Ifield doing I Remember You. We started out with another instrumental, Alley Cat by Bent Fabric, also known as Bent Fabric.

0: Yeah, and those were Steers you're hearing, folks. That was first Telstar by the Tornadoes. Its peak position number one on December 22nd, 1962. That was the second British recording to hit number one in the States in 1962 after Stranger on the Shore in May, Mr. Acker Bilk. So, yeah, we played Telstar, and then we played a great version, a steel guitar version called Telstar Stomp from Joe Goldmark.
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0: want something?
1: Yeah. Let me have a Three Musketeers and a ballpoint pen, one of those combs there, a pint of old Harper, a couple of flashlight batteries, and some beef jerky.
0: Okay, you got an ID for the liquor?
1: Oh, yeah. Oh, naps, I left it in the car.
0: Sorry. You'll have to get it before.
1: I forgot the car.
2: With more variety. Hi, this is Macy the Morning, along with Whitney Houston. Actually, she's pre-recorded, but hey, you can always, have a little wishful thinking going on. 93.7 WQIO at 5:38. Macy the Morning, Stacy and Skip and the Super Cute Morning Crew is in Central Ohio. Yeah, it's going to be cloudy with a chance of showers, thunder showers today, high of 83. More of the same for tonight, low to 70. More rain tomorrow with a high near 80. Mansfield at 67. Newark, 70. Columbus, 68. 93.7 WQIO. We are going to just roll on into this. The doctor, you ready? Doctor's ready. Lance has some great prizes in the prize closet as we roll into a Wednesday morning on the Super Q at 5:56. Good morning. Is that you, Clayton?
3: Amazing. How you doing? This is Clayton.
2: Clayton Murphy, right?
3: Clayton Murphy.
2: All right, Clayton. What's...
3: I think I've been so busy the last couple of days.
2: Yeah.
3: Sorry I haven't given you the much-needed attention that you do need. You know what That's, I mean?
2: I know. I need that, yeah.
3: But listen. Oh, I was doing some reading last night. I got a joke for you. And also, I was reading about a new survey.
2: A survey?
3: Uh-huh. It reveals that 4 out of 5 Americans cannot tell the difference between TV evangelism and the Home Shopping Network.
4: Oh.
3: Yeah.
2: Is that right?
3: Yes.
2: Clay, are you okay, Clayton? Clayton.
3: Excuse me.
2: Take it easy, buddy.
3: 2 minutes cigarettes.
2: Boy.
3: I got to cut out that nasty habit.
2: That is a nasty habit.
3: They don't taste good when you chew them either.
2: Fine.
3: But anyway.
2: What's your joke?
3: I wonder if you knew this one.
2: Okay.
3: Okay, here's a joke. Ready? You got 5 guys arrested for mooning.
2: Mooning?
3: Mooning, you know.
2: Dropping your drawers.
3: Shooting the moon.
2: Okay, shooting the moon. Okay.
3: And they're all lined up there.
2: Mm-hmm.
3: And this lady is looking at these guys.
2: Mm-hmm.
3: And the police say, okay, everybody turn around and show us the evidence. And she goes, it was that one right there. That one right there, Ronald McDonald.
2: Ronald McDonald.
3: How did she know it was Ronald McDonald?
2: I don't know. How did she know? We give up.
3: You give up?
2: Yes, we do.
3: Yeah, because he's the one with the sesame seed bun.
2: Clayton, would you get out of here?
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9: 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As the scene grows more and more tense, Welby says, this is one of the worst cases I've ever seen.
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17: 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I just may play that again in the next 7 or 8 minutes. 7:18 now with Robert W. Morgan on the Big 93. And Ford is the going thing for 69. Two reasons are two new ways to go Mustang. Ford presents the Mustang Mach 1. It has a spoiler on the rear end. Can you dig it? An optional Cobra Jet V8 up front. And racy looks inside and out. Ford is the going thing for 69.
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0: 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A Quinn Martin, Warner Brothers production. Starring Ephraim Zimbalist Jr. Also starring Philip Abbott, Stephen Brooks, with guest stars Telly Savalas, Susan Strasberg, Robert Duvall, Robert Drivas, special guest star Walter Pidgeon, and Celeste Holm as Flo Clementi. Tonight's episode, The Executioners, Part 1.
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0: happened? A food fight?
1: Most times.
0: Really? What'd you throw?
1: Nothing.
0: So how could you have a food fight without throwing anything?
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1: I don't know.
0: Okay, so give me a vote for tonight's High Five and Nine Countdown. What's your favorite song?
1: Oh, I asked you to dedicate something yesterday, but you didn't.
0: I didn't?
1: No.
0: God, I suck. I'm sorry.
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1: This is 6-5, CKLW 2020 News. Winter traffic is moving well but heavy. Look for delays later today on Willette Avenue due to road work. The Reverend Franklin says he doesn't know anything about it, but police nevertheless want to know how marijuana got in Franklin's suitcases. He's pastor of the now infamous Bethel Baptist Church and father of swinging soul singer Aretha Franklin. Beatle John Lennon and his wife Yoko were detained by immigration men in Toronto last night when they arrived from the Bahamas. Lennon plans to stage one of his rather sordid bed-ins in Montreal and tried it in the Bahamas, but found out it was too hot. The weekly Hotline Award goes to Joseph Mariana of Detroit. First to report the shooting of a police officer last Thursday night, he now becomes eligible for the $1,000 annual news award. This is CKLW Windsor paying $1,000 for the best story of the year, plus a weekly cash award. Call the hotlines now, 254-CKLW in Windsor, 961-NEWS in Detroit.
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1: Just ahead of much more music on the Charlie Van Dyke Show. It's 47 degrees. This is Dick Smith, CKLW 2020 News, and that's what's happening today, May 26, 1969. May 26, 1966.
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5: Be a great night, warm this evening, but decreasing humidity and then turning cooler later tonight. Sunny and pleasant tomorrow, but warmer and more humid on Sunday. Tonight's low in the 50s, high tomorrow in the 80s. Right now it's clear and 77 WTRY degrees.
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Cincinnati's number five. 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
1: 20 minutes before 9 o'clock. Now, Larry Clark coming up at 9 o'clock tonight on WSAI. Beauty in Disguise is sung by John Fred and his Playboy Band. Sweet soul music for you, darling. Dave Gray, the telephone wave, standing by to take your calls now at 921-5105. Don't forget, when you hear a Beatles song played from the new album, be the first to call to win that album. Magical Mystery Tours.

0: Oh, okay. That's called Judy in Disguise. It's sung by John Fred and his Playboy band. At 17 minutes before 9 o'clock at a time, Dooley's
1: here.
0: Sherby the Wonder Dog. How are you, Sherby? The biggest and sweetest doggy in the whole wide world. Okay, we're going to let you do the weather forecast in just a minute. Stand by.
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3: Hey, kids, guess who?
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3: That's right, kids, it's Ozzy Whammaroo. Are you ready to sing the Whammaroo cereal song?
4: Yeah!
3: All right, then, let's go!

0: That's right, kids. Have you ever tasted anything as good as Whamaroos for breakfast?
1: No!
0: Aren't you tired of that same old mushy slop that Mom tries to cram down your face every morning? Wouldn't you rather have a cereal that comes hopping into your kitchen every morning that looks and tastes like real candy bars?
1: Yay!
0: Well, then come on, kids, let's sing it. What are you gonna tell Mom to get?
1: 3 delicious Whamaroos.
2: Whamaroos of Battle Scar, Michigan. The breakfast of chumps.

0: nation is rapidly approaching a recycling of DHF, leading to the end of an era in Chicago radio and the dawn of a new era that will mean more than ever before to you. The bulk of this massive undertaking is for the moment top secret. However, arrangements have been made to give you this much of a clue. This is a priority one request for computer link.
1: Link up established.
0: Official request. Information on job number 76/95.5. 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
2: Code name Matt.
0: Repeat, please.
2: Code name Matt.
0: Code name Matt. If you think something big is about to happen, you're right. In a matter of days, a major announcement.

0: said. I said for the final time, 601, and the hits keep on coming. It's 11:59. I'm Mike O'Brien.
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2: 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I'm Dick Bartley. 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

0: The first of three bonus extras, Run, Run, Run by JoJo Gunn from the spring of 1972. In a televised address to the nation, President Nixon once again promised peace with honor in Vietnam.
1: My fellow Americans, let us therefore unite as a nation in a firm and wise policy of real peace, not the peace of surrender, but peace with honor.
0: Joe Tex is coming up from the spring of 72, and now here's Elton John with Tiny Dancer in the Sunday Night Countdown.

0: Joe Tex doing his best James Brown, I Gotcha, from the spring of 1972. Some of the top movie hits of the day were What's Up, Doc? With Barbra Streisand and Ryan O'Neal. Vanessa Redgrave as Mary, Queen of Scots. The film version of Kurt Vonnegut's Slaughterhouse-Five. And Francis Ford Coppola's The Godfather.
1: Sollozzo is known as the Turk. He's supposed to be very good with a knife.
2: Now his business is narcotics. Now he needs cash. He needs protection from the police, for which he gets a piece of the action.
0: Todd Rundgren is on the way, and now The Fifth Dimension kicks off the official Top 25 from the spring of 1972.

guiding a light in the spring of 1972 when a political firestorm was brewing in Washington involving the Justice Department, International Telephone and Telegraph Company, and a damning memo written by lobbyist Dita Beard. Stay with us for Three Dog Night coming up in the countdown. And here's the one-hit group Malo with the number 23 record from the spring of 72. This is Suavecito.

0: Carlos Santana's brother was in that band, Smallo, from the spring of 1972. When John Lennon's visa was revoked by U.S. immigration, Emerson, Lake & Palmer, the Jay Giles Band, and the Allman Brothers headlined the three-day Mari Soul Rock Festival in Puerto Rico. And Alan Klein presented UNICEF with a check for $1.2 million, a small portion of the proceeds from George Harrison's concert for Bangladesh.
1: I'd just like to say before we start off with the concert, to thank you all for coming here. We've got a good show lined up, I hope so.
0: Let's keep the countdown rolling with Three Dog Night in the number 22 slot.

Three Dog Night's Family of Man from the spring of 1972. We're back with the best rock, pop, and soul from the spring of 1972. Here's BJ Thomas at number 21 in the countdown. It's Man and Wiles' Rock and Roll Lullaby.

0: DJ Thomas with Dwayne Eddy, The Blossoms, and Dave Somerville from the spring of 1972. At a campaign stop in Maryland that spring, independent presidential candidate George Wallace was shot and critically wounded by a would-be assassin.
1: I'm going home, but I'm going home after tomorrow when the people have spoken in this state in Michigan, and when they speak, you're going to find out that the majority of the people in this country are fed up.
0: And Badfinger gave us the number 20 record that spring of 72. Here's Baby Blue in the classic countdown.

0: Yes, and Roundabout, the number 19 record in our countdown salute to the spring of 1972, when Johnny Carson announced he was moving The Tonight Show to California. Some of the top-rated TV shows were All in the Family, Sanford and Son, Columbo, The Mary Tyler Moore Show, McMillan and Wife, Marcus Welby, M.D., and The Flip Wilson Show.
1: This time I'm not going to let you buck me. 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
0: Cat Stevens and Jackson Browne are coming up in the countdown. Now with the number 18 record from the spring of 72, here's the novelty instrumental Jungle Fever by Chuck Hutches.

Pat Stevens and Morning Has Broken from the spring of 1972. That's when the Lakers beat the Knicks to win the NBA championship. Wilt Chamberlain was MVP. Bobby Orr led the Boston Bruins over the Rangers 4-2 in the Stanley Cup. And Jack Nicklaus won his fourth green jacket at the Masters. We're right back to the spring of 1972 Top 25 with Jackson Browne at number 16.

0: Daxon Brown from the spring of 1972. It's great to be with you tonight. 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
1: 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It's midnight. This is Chris Davis. Michelle Cruz is supposed to be out here.
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2: You've been married a long time. Your wife, you give a list of things to do around the house. Am I right, fellas? A honey-do list. Honey, do this, honey, do that. Can you imagine ever walking up to your wife, handing her a list, and going, here, get these things done. Let me know how that works out for you. Not in a million years would it ever occur to any one of us to try and pull that one off. I said to my wife, you give me a list of things to do if I give you a list of things to quit doing. How about that? How about a honey don't list? Perfectly fair. You know what one of the lists is, ladies? Don't put so many pillows on the bed. Gee, how many pillows do we need on a bed? Two heads, two pillows. That's all we need on there. I'll bet every bed here's got 8 or 10 pillows. Am I right, fellas? Yeah. What do you do when you go to bed, guys? You grab 3 of them, you throw them right on the floor. You gotta lay down somewhere. If you put your head on pillow number 3, your feet are 1.5 feet off the end of the bed. Just grab them and throw them on the floor. And ladies, if you put a new bedspread on or new pillowcases, we don't notice. Don't get upset. You know why? We don't care. We don't care. My wife said, didn't you notice we had new pillowcases?
3: Hi.
4: Hi.
3: Hi, you want to play our new game?
4: Okay.
3: Okay, here's what you do. Grab the phone in your hand.
4: Uh-huh.
3: And sit on it.
4: Okay.
3: 10 Q's. 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
3: Somewhere in New Jersey, there's this guy named Dave who has this giant 60s record collection and this pirate radio station in his attic with a transmitter he built from the Allied catalog. 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
5: Let's hop on a train and head on up to Springfield, Missouri.

group known as the Esquires on the Scratch record label. Although the record's not really scratched. It's just the name of the record label. The Esquires had a tune called Settle Down, and on my way back to New Jersey, stop in and see these guys. The

0: Life that was released right around this time, 52 years ago. Wow, the Sun Rays in a tune called Out of Gas. And that was actually the very first 45 released on that Tower record label. Once again, the Sun Rays, Out of Gas. I'm Dave the Rave. I'm not out of gas. I'm just getting warmed up, revved up, and ready to go.
1: There's only one place to get music like this. Relics and Rarities with Dave the Rave.

And I really wish it was just a bad misunderstanding, but it is true. The lead singer, Don Saccone, recently passed away way too young, really. I think like early 70s. Don Saccone of the Critters up there in rock and roll heaven. Rest in peace, and thanks for all those great tunes there, including that one, which should have been a bigger hit record for the Critters. A tune called Bad Misunderstanding, The Loss of Don Saccone. Yes, it hurts. It hurts so much. Dave the Rave here in the No Static Attic with the Superbs.

What a killer 45 on the Doorway record label. In June of 65, the Superbs, and It Hurts So Much. Yes, It Hurts So Much. I Need Somebody to Soothe Me. Let's bring

0: microphone off, you could probably hear me screaming, singing that record. 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
2: Tower Records. Once, they were a big name in the music industry, particularly music retail. As the name would imply, they started out by selling, well, records, classic vinyl, back when that was the quintessential music distribution method, and they saw pretty quick success. But now, they're gone. Why? Is it Walmart again? Well, they're partially at fault. But Tower Records also made some pretty major mistakes that they weren't able to come back from. They got a bit too aggressive when it came to their strategy, and lacked foresight in terms of how the music industry would radically shift within just a couple decades, between the late 90s and into the 2000s. Tower Records was initially founded all the way back in 1960 by a man named Russell Solomon. Solomon opened the first store on Broadway, not New York, Broadway in Sacramento, California, and he chose the name based off of his father's own drugstore, which shared a building as well as a name with the famous Tower Theater. From there, his business slowly began to grow, as sometimes they do. Because the thing about Tower that differentiated them from a lot of other record retail operations is the staff within Tower were, frankly, music nerds. Solomon was one of them. The style, as well as the overall atmosphere, appealed to the underground music market. People who were just really into the sounds, you know. The staff that Solomon was interested in hiring were young people who didn't necessarily have retail experience, but were avid about the West Coast folk and rock music scene, which were huge at the time. These were the kind of dudes that, even if you didn't know what you wanted, would probably be able to recommend you something that was really good, right up your alley. Because remember, this was back before the days of music videos, the internet, and even widespread television advertisements of music. The vast majority of people found new music through word of mouth. As you're probably aware, eventually records, vinyls, would become obsolete, replaced by tapes, and then later compact discs, or CDs. Tower Records would eventually have to completely shift their inventory, and it was an expensive investment, but it wasn't anything they couldn't handle. The problem they had is they started a really aggressive expansion. In the 90s, Tower Records wanted to go global, and as such, they started opening outlets all around America, but also in Latin America, Europe, and Asia. They were so fast at this, they didn't really plan it super well, so many stores wound up in spots that weren't necessarily ideal. And in order to cover the cost of doing this so quickly, in 1998, they took on a $110 million loan to finance it. And this was a terrible, horrible, just the worst decision they could have made. iPod would be introduced, and what followed was a sweeping shift in how people actually listened to and obtained their music. Tower Records tried to adapt, but the problem was physical media, especially with music, was starting to be phased out. People just weren't buying CDs anymore. It probably didn't help they got themselves in trouble when it came to CD sales, because I don't know if many of you remember, but in the 90s, CDs were violently expensive. That was by design. Because CDs, the discs, actually are very cheap to manufacture. So why in the heck were they so expensive? Well, in 2002, Tower Records, along with Musicland and Trans World Entertainment, had to pay out a settlement to 41 states over CD price fixing. They tried to get into the MP3 market by simply selling MP3 players, but those can only be marked up so much, and people don't buy nearly as many of those as they would individual albums, you know? It was Blockbuster Syndrome all over again, and they never really were able to deal with the fact that they just couldn't beat prices at places like Walmart and Target. They were big box chains who could undercut the competition very easily, and they did. Tower Records filed for their first bankruptcy, Chapter 11 Protections, in 2004. So on August 20th, 2006, they had to file for Chapter 11 bankruptcy again, just 2 years after their first. Their plan at the time was to facilitate a purchase of the company right before the holiday shopping season. And on October 6th, they got their wish, but probably not in the way they wanted, because all of their assets would proceed to be liquidated. Solomon would pass away of what was believed to be a heart attack on March 4th, 2018.
3: U100, Elton John with the champion and the challenger, Rocket Man, against Goodbye Yellow Brick Road. The champion of this battle in a minute on Super U.
4: 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But it doesn't sound too bad until you realize that there are 2¼ million phones in the Twin Cities. 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
3: U100, 344, this is Jeff Mother Robbins, and the final score, the vote was between Rocket Man, Elton John, Goodbye Yellow Brick Road. Elton John, here's the tally, man.
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under the

same as it ever was. What a great line. It is Once in a Lifetime with the Talking Heads, a song Talking Heads would do, but covered by Levon Helm, Take Me to the River. This is Bart Shore. It's the ZCOM Radio Hour from A Hard Day's Night. 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
1: I come from a fucked up family. And I know that doesn't make me special in this room. I imagine most of you come from fucked up families because think about it. People from healthy families, they're out there. Laughing with their friends. But no, not you. You needed a professional.
2: This is basic civil defense information from the Department of Defense, Office of Civil Defense, Washington. If the United States should be attacked with nuclear weapons, it's almost certain that our networks of warning stations would detect incoming bombers or missiles in time for you to reach shelter or at least take cover. You may receive warning of an attack by radio, television, or through the outdoor warning system in your community. It's important that you learn to recognize the attack warning signal and not confuse it with any other. In most places, the standard attack warning signal is a 3 to 5 minute wavering sound or a series of short blasts on whistles, horns, or other devices. Either of these signals means that an actual enemy attack has been detected, and you should take protective action immediately. Find out from your local civil defense office the attack warning system that will be used in your community.
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6: Pitney. 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Oh, I hate it when a town doesn't have any pity. 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A pity, at least. 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
6: 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Hold on a minute there. Come in.
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13: It's getting dark off early, isn't it?
11: It's dark.
13: 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But now it's time for the NFR DJs to say goodbye.
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15: Utility-hoo, 24 minutes before 9 at WAKY. Good morning, Bill Bailey.

0: Records, I call upon the good Lord in all of his mercy and wisdom to send down that golden chariot and take the old Duke home.
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2: Come on, Horace. 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
5: I wonder if this thing's really working or what. I wonder if I'm really recording or what. Can I hear myself? I guess I can hear myself. Well, okay, let's see if I can talk for any length of time. Before my thing cuts me off, I don't know, maybe it only has a few seconds to go. Seems to be going on 10 seconds now. Well, 10, 9, 8, 7, 6, 5, 4, 3, 2, 1. And it looks like it's still going. So maybe this thing has some merit after all. Well, okay. It's May 19th, 1989. Sounds like this was going to work.
6: Nobody thinks about the real winner of the participation trophy. It's the guys that own the trophy shop. Right? Think of how hard it was to own a trophy shop before they had participation trophies. I imagine there were brothers. One of them was stressed out all the time. The other one's just drunk all the time. And the stressed out brother's like, man, things aren't going good. We're selling like 4 trophies a year. And then the drunk brother just like, well, just give everybody a trophy for showing up. And now those guys own yachts.
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Well, there's that New Orleans-based duo of Shirley and Lee singing Let the Good Times Roll to start our second hour theme hour each week. My name is Mark Nielsen, and I know Elvis Presley started our second hour theme hour last week, but he's volunteered to tell us what this week's theme hour is about. We're focusing on a particular word and playing songs with that word in the title. So, Elvis, why don't you go ahead and step up to the microphone and tell the Let the Good Times Roll listeners what that word is.

Well, as Elvis told us, we're featuring songs with Don't in the title. So there's Sonny and Cher, Top 10 from 65, and Baby Don't Go. Tom Petty and the Heartbreakers before that, their big breakout single in 79, Don't Do Me Like That. And Elvis there at the start, number one in 58, with the simply titled Don't. Rolling in the 1986 now, the Canadian band Glass Tiger. And Don't Forget Me When I'm

Joe Pull Your Love. The law firm of Hamilton, Joe, Frank, and Reynolds. Top 10 and 71. The Skyliners before that. Since I Don't Have You. Top 20 and 59. Don't is the common denominator. All of these songs have don't in the title. So I say don't stop. Let's try to fit as many songs in this hour as we can. Fleetwood Mac from Rumors, 77.

All right, I'll admit it. Kind of like that one. Melissa Manchester, Don't Cry Out Loud, top 10 and 79 in the Human League. With Don't You Want Me, big hit in 82, number one stateside, UK, New Zealand, Canada, top five in Australia. Come on, Australia. The Don't-a-thon continues with the Buckinghams.

getting the bread out. With the grammatically incorrect It Don't Matter to Me, 1970. And Australia's NXS before that, their breakout hit, 1982's Don't Change. And Chicago's The Buckinghams at the start, Don't You Care, top 10 in 67. And I want to thank Michael Kendall Harris at Oldies Funhouse Radio for promoting my show on his show. And as a way of introducing me to his audience, he asked me to pick my three favorite songs. And I didn't choose this one, but I very well could have. It's the Boomtown Rats.

Robert Korff from 1970, Don't Chase Me Around. I found that on the Once Upon a Time in Hollywood soundtrack. Elton John before that, Don't Let the Sun Go Down on Me from 74. And the Boomtown Rats at the start, I Don't Like Mondays, but I love that song. So did a lot of other people. Number one, UK, Australia, top five, New Zealand, here in the States. 73 and 79, Beach Boys. Well,

0: Now, closing out our hour of things we're not supposed to do. Don't do this, don't do that. With Don't Give Up On Us, Baby, David Soul from 1977. David passed away on January 4th. David played Hutch on Starsky and Hutch from 75 to 79. That was in my weekly TV wheelhouse. And to capitalize on the popularity of that show, David sang too. That song, Don't Give Up On Us, Baby, number one in every country this show is heard in. The U.S., the U.K., New Zealand, Australia, Canada. Because the new station this show is now heard on, Oldies Funhouse Radio, broadcast in the Canada too. So how about that? Wilson Pickett before that, Don't Knock My Love, top 20 and 71. And the Beach Boys at the start, Don't Worry Baby, from 64. Brian Wilson later said perhaps that's their finest record. He wrote it, he sings it. Don't Worry Baby, top 30 and 64. And Walk, Don't Run, The Ventures, top 5 from 1960, playing behind me. But that's the show, I gotta go. But if you don't want to go to the show's Facebook page, okay, that's your choice, but you'll miss out on the weekly post about that weekend's upcoming show. And the link there to past shows that you can listen to online and anytime. 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My name is Mark Nielsen. Hope you'll join me back here on the radio next week at the same time for another episode of Let the Good Times Roll, rock and roll and pop and soul from the 50s, 60s, 70s, and 80s. 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
7: Magic 105.7 meteorologist Shane Holland has really given us a super forecast. Sunny today with a high of 50. Overnight, fair and mild, down to 35 degrees. Tomorrow is going to be a beautiful fair day with a high of 52. We may have some scattered showers. It is currently 30 degrees at the Rock and Roll Hall of Fame.
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0: Countdown America plays the hits from number 40 to number 1. And we've got 18 songs left to go. Here is the song at number 18. This is Freddie Jackson and You Are My Lady.
1: There's something that I want to say.

Down five notches to number 18, Freddie Jackson and You Are My Lady. You know, the writing of this next hit did not come as easily to the superstar as he might have hoped. See, Taylor Hackford contacted him to write a song for his movie White Nights, and all Taylor gave him to work with was the film's title. Well, after struggling for a couple of weeks, a great songwriter went back to Taylor and told him he just couldn't come up with a song that worked with the title White Nights, but he did have another song for Taylor, and when Taylor heard it, he flipped. As a matter of fact, he calls the song a gift for the movie because people will leave the theater humming the chorus. Looks like Taylor's right because the song just keeps moving right up the countdown, advancing another five spots to number 17. Lionel Richie, Say You, Say Me.

0: That's another hit ballad from a man who certainly knows how to write them, Lionel Richie, and Say You, Say Me at number 17. Dick Clark here, and coming up next, the greening of a pop act.
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0: This is Dick Clark, and we've got the best in pop music today. Well, Green Strohmeyer Gartside never dreamed he'd be making popular music. Only a couple of years ago, he was testing the waters of punk music in England, but he really wasn't getting very far, so he decided to take a stab at the pop mode. Well, Green's onto something because he's got himself in a very strong position here with a big, big pop hit, rising three spots to number 16. Here's Green and his band of musicians known as Skritti Politti and Perfect Waves.

Pretty Politi and Perfect Way landing at number 16 on Countdown American. Coming in at number 15, down 5 places from a week ago. Here's ABC and Be Near Me.

At number 15 on the countdown this weekend, ABC and Be Near Me. Dick Clark here, coming up. When we return, we got a singer who was surprised by his own marriage.

0: Clark.
1: This is Dick Clark, and we're working our way up to the number one song all across the country. And on our way to number one, we're at number 14 right this minute, and the group Simple Minds. Now, as you know, the leader of Simple Minds, Jim Kerr, is also married to that very hot singer of the Pretenders, Chrissy Hynde. Well, when Jim and Chrissy got married, nobody was more surprised than Jim, and you might say, why is that? Well, as he says, he's got an image of a very sensitive loner, so by marrying what he calls a rock goddess, this sensitive loner had quite a shock, but a very happy one. He's also pretty happy about the band's latest hit. It moves another three spots up to number 14, alive and kicking from Simple Minds.

0: Simple Minds and Alive and Kicking at number 14 on Countdown America. I'm Dick Clark, and coming up next, the wonder of electronic music. I'm Dick Clark, and at number 13 in the Countdown America spotlight, we've got Stevie Wonder. And Stevie certainly is one of the first superstars to experiment and use synthesizers in his music. And we asked him about his interest in the new electronic instruments.
1: My fascination really is the fact that all of them are expressive, true, within themselves, in themselves, but also they are part of a, like, choir. Mm-hmm. I mean, different instruments paint different sound pictures, mm-hmm, to give you the total sound.
0: Well, in addition to creating the total sound, it seems that electronic instruments are really imitations of much older sounds, aren't they?
1: There was one thing said once by Yasuo Tamita. Tamita's a great synthesist. Mm-hmm. And they were talking, he had a quote about synthesizers. He was saying basically synthesizers go back long before what is known now as a synthesizer to the origination of man-made instruments that duplicated the sound of the earth, the sound that they heard. Like you have your sound of like a trumpet or a trombone, which kind of emulates to a certain degree the sound of maybe an elephant. Mm-hmm. You have the sound of the drums emulating the sound of the thunder.
0: Well, on Stevie's latest hit, you might not hear the sound of thunder, but the electronic wizardry is certainly there. At number 13, here is Stevie Wonder and Part-Time Lover.

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Well, you know, there are two baby rockers around now. Frank Beard of this very rockin' Texas band just became the proud father of twin boys. And when they get older, will they get to learn how to drive in the band's 1938 hot rod, the Eliminator? I don't know about that, but their dad and his buddies are riding very high on the chart this weekend. Coming in at number 11, ZZ Top and Sleeping Bag.

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0: I'm Dick Clark, and by the way, where were you and what were you doing 2 years ago this week? You remember listening to the radio and hearing the number one song? Can you recall what that number one song was a couple of years ago? It was the second hit duet for two megastars. One of them started out in Liverpool, England. The other got his start with his family in Gary, Indiana. In 1983, they were together in a studio recording what would end up becoming the number one song all across America 2 years ago this weekend. Paul McCartney, Michael Jackson, and Say, Say, Say.

I'm Dick Clark on the United Stations Radio Network, and we're counting down the best music on Countdown America. This hour is brought to you in part by Greyhound. We've only got 10 songs left to go in the countdown, so we better get started. In the middle of this song, you're going to hear a woman's deep, husky voice. And you know who that is? That's Grace Jones. Sir, Simon Laban and company recruited Grace for that narration in the song. Now everybody's celebrating the big success of their first hit as Arcadia. At number 10, here's Election Day.

Up 6 steps to number 10 this weekend, Arcadia and Election Day. I'm Dick Clark, and slipping one place to number 9, here's Jan Hammer and the theme from Miami Vice.

number 9 on Countdown America, Jan Hammer and the theme from Miami Vice. Dick Clark, and coming up next, a British duo who didn't capture 3 number 1s in a row. Countdown America with Dick Clark. This is Dick Clark, and we're moving up to the number 1 song of the week. Speaking of number 1, this British duo had 2 number 1 songs in a row, Everybody Wants to Rule the World and Shout. Well, until this weekend, they had a very nice shot at the 3rd number 1 because their latest hit hung in there at number 3 for 3 weeks. But this weekend, well, unfortunately, they take a little bit of a fall to number 8. Not so shabby. This is Tears for Fears and Head Over Heels.

Cheers for Fears and Head Over Heels, stepping into the number 8 spot on the countdown. Moving up 4 spaces to number 7 this weekend, here's Aretha Franklin and Who's Zoomin' Who.

0: Zooming into the seventh place on the countdown, Aretha Franklin and Who's Zoomin' Who.
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0: This is Dick Clark, and we're counting our way up to the number one song of the week and taking over the number six spot, up from number three last time. Here's Heart and Never.

Hart and Never at number 6 on Countdown America this weekend. Now, when this trio takes to the stage, they like to avoid playing a lot of ballads during their shows. You see, their philosophy goes a lot like this. A concert should be a party. And by adding a lot of slow songs to the set, that party atmosphere just wouldn't gel. So, ballads out, upbeat songs in, and their current hit on the chart is played on stage with a lot of energy. At number 5, the Thompson Twins and Lay Your Hands on Me.

0: The Thompson Twins and Lay Your Hands on Me, reaching number 5 on Countdown America this weekend. I'm Dick Clark.
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4: Hello.
3: Where are you calling from?
4: Staten Island, New York.
3: What's your last name?
4: Wang, W-A-N-G.
3: Where do you go to school?
4: Tottenville High School.
3: Okay. All important question. You really want to see you too,
4: yes,
3: I take it.
4: Yes, I do.
3: Okay. We'd love to give you these tickets. Here's the question. What is the name of Bruce Springsteen and Patti Schiaffa's baby?
4: Evan James?
3: Yes. You're a winner.
4: All right.
3: You're going. Who are you taking?
4: I don't know yet. It's a problem.
3: Do you have a problem with
4: who I'm going to take?
3: Who you're going to take?
4: Yeah.
3: Who are your options? Maybe we can help you out.
4: Well, I have a couple of good friends, and I have a boyfriend.
3: You have a boyfriend?
4: Yeah.
3: Well, you probably want to take him, huh?
4: Yeah, probably.
3: So you probably wind up taking him?
4: Probably.
3: Okay. All right, well, thanks, Lisa.
4: Where do I pick up the tickets?
3: We're not going to tell you that.
4: Okay.
5: Well, the weather, definitely no jewel. Cloudy, a chance of some showers tonight. Low down around 40. Mostly cloudy, chance of rain tomorrow. High 50, partly cloudy tomorrow night. Low 38. Weekend looks real good, though. All the way through Monday, supposed to be sunshine. Temperatures in the 60s.

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1: Somewhere in New Jersey, there's this guy named Dave who has this giant 60s record collection and this pirate radio station in his attic with a transmitter he built from the Allied catalog. 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
3: Of course, you know what I love to do? I love to go to record stores and look through all the cool record bins. Try to find those lost 45s that deserve that second chance like this one.

Got a pretty good feeling from where this particular group is from, called Detroit Soul. Yes, a tune called All of My Life. What a beautiful day. 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I think I'll call up my girl Lorinda, ask her if she wants to take a walk in the park. 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

0: Mr. Billy Stewart out of Washington, D.C. 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

Well, it's a 45 that if you take the charts going back to February 16th, 1963, yes, right around this time, turn the charts upside down, that would be the number one record because it was number 100 for 1 week and 1 week only. Roulette 45, Joey D. Joey D and Baby, You're Driving Me Crazy. Of course, Day of the Rave is already crazy.

Your car radio in the fall of 1966. Out of Saginaw, Michigan, originally released on the Pogogo record label. Question Mark and the Mysterians. 96 Tears. This next record should have been blasting out of your stereo in the fall of 66. A band out of Newark, New Jersey. Richard and the Young Lions on the Philips record label. Yes, only 1 week in the top 100, but a top 5 record for yours truly. Open up your door.

0: boy from Newark, New Jersey, deserve to have a top five record nationally, top five in many regional markets. Richard and the Young Lions, and Open Up Your Door. I want to see Tommy James and the Shondells cover that record, or some garage band. I really do think that could be a hit record today somewhere. Definitely right here on Day the Rays Relics Rarity Show, because I was shaking the walls in the No Static Attic with that song. I love that record.
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2: The time was 8 a.m., Saturday, September 1st, 1962. 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

0: about that. 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

Hey there, groovy people. The 1970s wasn't just about wild fashion and disco beats. It had its own language, too. If you were living back then, you probably had a whole list of slang that felt as natural as saying hello. From funky to far out, these phrases captured the unique vibe of the decade. So let's take a journey back and explore 1970s slang words that faded with time. If something was truly awesome, it was far out. If someone had the skinny on something, they had all the juicy details. When it was time to hit the dance floor, everyone said it was time to boogie. Your crib wasn't just a baby's bed, it was where you lived. If someone was acting like a fool or talking nonsense, they were a jive turkey. A stone fox was someone who was just undeniably attractive, more than just a dance move. Get down meant to let loose and have fun. If you liked something or agreed with someone, you'd say, "I dig it." It was the perfect phrase for showing appreciation, interest, or just saying, "I get you." Funky was all about style and uniqueness. Whether it was music, a look, or a person, if they had that quirky, cool edge, they were funky. Used to express approval, cool beans was a way to say awesome in the most chill manner possible. If you wanted to say you totally agreed with something, you'd say right on. It showed approval, excitement, and encouragement all in one phrase. Something that was out of sight was beyond awesome. It was just mind-blowingly cool. If you wanted to make a quick

0: exit, you'd burn rubber, like peeling out in your car and leaving skid marks. If something was disappointing, you'd say what a bummer. The phrase was an empathetic way to say that's too bad or that sucks. When something shocked or overwhelmed you, you'd freak out. This was the all-purpose term for anything surprising, exciting, or just plain intense. And there you have it, classic 70s slang words that deserve a comeback.
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1: White Tower.
0: That's good stuff, girls. You gotta try it. Washing comb is the name. It's one beautiful way to get beautiful hair. Okay, greasers, let's get on the original Rockin' Robin from 1958, Bobby Day.
1: WFIL. Music.
0: 5:28 with Dan Donovan. Still, somewhere in that mythical Watergate safe are the keys to a 73 Volkswagen. You guessed the right combination, and the car is yours. We'll let you testify in our gigantic Watergate caper in a couple of minutes. Right now at 5:28, may I present to you a group known as Skylark.
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0: Those are the Eagles, and along with the Raspberries, Billy Preston, Slade, and other stars. They'll be appearing on stage at the Spectrum Saturday, May 26th, part of our WFIL Spectacular Helping Hand Concert Weekend. 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
4: Dan Donovan.
5: And now, another letter from the Wamco Petroleum Answer Man. Today's letter is from Rufus Weatherton from Hackensack. It reads, Dear Wamco Petroleum Answer Man, what I'd like to know is this. 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
6: a gallon am I getting less service at your stations than back when I was paying 32 cents? I can remember even during gas wars at 19.9 cents a gallon, an attendant in a uniform would not only wash my windshield, but fill up my tires, check the oil, clean my headlights, polish the side mirror, shake my hand, give me an American flag for the antenna, and then wave goodbye as I drove away. Well, now, you people don't even come out of a locked station. But before they even let me fill my own tank, I have to give them money and a driver's license in advance. They don't even get off their lazy cans to come out and get it themselves. Nobody smiles anymore, let alone shake hands. And if I wanted to clean my own windshield, there's never any towels in the dispensers by the pumps. And there isn't such a thing as a tire gauge in the entire state. And after paying exorbitant gas prices, I get to spend another 20% to use your convenient credit card. What the heck have you got to say about that?
5: Signed, Rufus Weatherton. Thank you for that heartfelt letter, Mr. Weatherton of Hackensack. The answer to that is, blow it out your ear. Send your question to the Wamco Petroleum Answer Man. We may not have all the answers, but we're big enough to be questionable. Wamco Petroleum, where more is never enough.
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1: 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Which goes to prove what I've always said. Popularity breeds content. Don't say hello. We'll pay off the next time we call in silver dollars. It's true. Keep answering your telephone with a phrase that pays. Never let you go. I'm going to dedicate that this morning to our president. I love the way people are saying that Nixon's in trouble. It's like the passengers feeling sorry for a blind bus driver. 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Dr. Donald D. Rose at exactly 8:30. KFRC, where Eric Chase counts down the official San Francisco top 10, beginning at 4 this afternoon. And I'll have another copy to give away.
4: It's your thing. Do what you want to do.
1: KFRC, it's your thing. The Isley Brothers, Dr. Donald D. Rose this morning. I was going to follow that with show and tell, but the program department nixed that. I called in my secretary yesterday and told her because of the fuel shortage, we had to find new ways of keeping warm. And can you guess what she said? No? You guessed.
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3: Coast 103, where our specialty is playing up to a half hour or more of continuous soft hits every hour throughout your Southern California weekend. And we'll begin up to another half hour of continuous music again before this hour's up. Michael Jackson, Human Nature with Lance Balance. It's 12:20, and that's our suntan turnover time, so please turn so you don't burn, and we'll give you another reminder in about 30 minutes.
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Okay, time to browse through our Reelin' in the Years datebook for this week and say happy birthday to McDonald's on the 33rd anniversary of their first burger joint opening in Des Plaines, Illinois. Legendary rocker Carl Perkins gets a cheer for his 56th birthday, Saturday, April 9th. Righteous Brother Bobby Hatfield is 48 this Sunday the 10th. John Kay of Steppenwolf will be 44 on Tuesday, April 12th. And Wednesday the 13th is birthday number 44 for Jack Cassidy of the Airplane. It was way back in 1961 on April 11th that Bob Dylan made his first of many appearances at Gertie's Folk Village in New York City, the club where he was discovered, if you could call it that. That was also the weekend that a Russian named Yuri Gagarin became the first human spaceman. April 12, 1966 was a Tuesday, the night that Jan Barry crashed his sports car near Dead Man's Curve and almost killed himself. This week in 1967 featured the first announcement that there would be a big international pop festival at the county fairgrounds in Monterey, California. But you know, there was a lot less excitement about that than for who was on the cover of Vogue magazine for April. A very skinny, wide-eyed young model named Twiggy. And like this year, spring break madness was supposed to be coming to an end on this weekend in 1969 at colleges all over the country. Only that year, a lot of the activity was centered on the campuses as student demonstrators took over buildings to protest a variety of issues, mostly war-related. The second weekend in April, 1969, student demonstration time.

0: The Beggar's Banquet classic, The Stones, began recording the day after Robert Kennedy was murdered, and Mick added that lyric, "Who killed the Kennedys? After all, it was you and me. Sympathy for the devil." And we started with the Beach Boys from Surf's Up, Student Demonstration Time, which was a reworking of an old Lieber Stoller tune called Riot in Cell Block Number 9. Richie Havens joins us next, and we'll flash another 60s minute by you. Tapping into the 60s via satellite from Hollywood. I'm George Taylor Morris, and Richie Havens has a great Reelin' in the Year story for us now about how it came to be that at a pre-concert meeting of the featured groups at a Howard Johnson's near the famed tribal gathering site, that he, Richie Havens, was chosen to be the first to perform at the Woodstock Festival.
1: Everybody got there with their equipment and everything, and there was not one road to drive anyone nor the equipment to the field open. There wasn't going to be a Woodstock. And the concert was 3.5 hours late before they could find a very small helicopter to come and land into the in the Howard Johnson driveway to get us out of there to the field. So consequently, I had one guitar, my partner had one guitar, and my other partner had two conga drums. It was the only stuff that could fit in this little bubble helicopter. So we left first, got there first, had to go on first. So it was like, "Richie, please, the concert is late, you gotta do this favor for me, please go on." And I'm going, "Oh my God, I'm supposed to be fifth. What are you trying to do to me? Get me killed out there?" You know, I was very frightened and very afraid to walk out first because I knew the concert was late for 3.5 hours. And I thought, gosh, they're going to throw cans at me, you know, for being late. Again, I was wrong.

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1: Hello to all friends of the draft resistance revolution in America. 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Zap.
2: Every man, woman, and child lives under a nuclear sword of Damocles. The weapons of war must be abolished before

Haven't been there in a while myself, except on the satellite, of course, to all you folks reeling with us on WZLX in Boston, the Bee Gees, Massachusetts. Say hi to the Duke if he ever comes home. We started with Richie Havens from Woodstock, Freedom, which was a song he pretty much made up as he went along, although it is based on another song called Motherless Children, and it was Rare Earth doing I Just Want to Celebrate. Some vintage Crosby, Stills, and Nash and Led Zeppelin plus Beatles reeling in the movies are just ahead of us as we continue on the Global Satellite Network. Sifting through the best of the 60s, reeling in the years, I'm George Taylor Morris. And just by the number of garage sale signs that are tacked up all around, this must be one of those weekends for spring cleaning. Don't you love it? You know, where you go through all the stuff you go through every year, and when it's over, you pretty much decide to put most of it back in the closet again. This is very constructive stuff. Of course, you should have some tunes playing while you're checking out all of your stuff. So here's a couple that'll add some cosmic environment to your 60s stash.

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1: Hey, pardon me for asking, but who's that little old man?
2: What little old man?
1: That little old man.
2: Oh, that one, that's my grandfather.
1: Your grandfather?
2: Yeah.
1: That's not your grandfather.
2: It is, you know.
1: But I've seen your grandfather, he lives in your house.
2: Oh, that's my other grandfather, but he's my grandfather as well.
1: How do you reckon that one out?
2: Well, everyone's entitled to two, aren't they? And it's my other one.
1: We know that, but what's he doing here?
2: Well, my mother thought a trip would do him good.
1: How's that?
2: He's nursing a broken heart.
1: Ah, poor old thing. Hey, mister, are you nursing a broken heart? He's a nice old man, isn't he?
2: He's very clean.

Beatles from A Hard Day's Night, I Should Have Known Better. And for you keepers of the trivia, this was the week in 1970, April 9th to be exact, that Paul McCartney officially called it quits with the Beatles. We started with Wooden Ships, a friendly songwriting venture between members of Crosby, Stills and Nash and Jefferson Airplane. In fact, it was on both of their albums in 1969. And Going to California, according to what Stephen Davis says in Hammer of the Gods, is Led Zeppelin's tribute to an idol of theirs, Joni Mitchell, and the whole California rock scene at the turn of the 70s. Going to California. Thanks anyway, I'm already here. But next, we'll go to Alabama for this week's Hall of Fame choice. So hang in there and we'll be right back, reeling in the years.

I'm George Taylor Morris, and we're down to one more song, the one we'll add to our Reelin' in the Years Hall of Fame collection. This man still sings this classic with the same intensity as the night it first poured out of him on stage at a small club in Layton, Georgia. He says it came from being just so damned sad, but it always gives fans a lot of joy when they hear it again. It debuted at the very bottom of Billboard's Top 100 chart this week in 1966, went to number one 7 weeks later, and remains one of those spring gems that defines the soul of the 60s. This week's selection to our Hall of Fame, Percy Sledge, When a Man Loves a Woman.

0: real jewel of the 60s, Percy Sledge, When a Man Loves a Woman. This week's choice for our Reelin' in the Years Hall of Fame collection. Thanks for tripping along with us here. The executive producer of Reelin' in the Years is Howard Gilman. The show's engineered by Michael Sullivan and mixed on Yamaha professional sound equipment. Production engineering from Steve Crowley, Kevin Berry directs the show, and I talk. I'm George Taylor Morris, and we're here again next weekend, so drop by and we'll go Reelin' in the Years.
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8: That's Procol Harum, ladies and gentlemen. 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And if a call's for a pro, Procol's going to take care of business, isn't he, with a whiter shade of pale. It's 10:50 now in the Diamond Mine on a Friday night in Los Angeles. Got to take care of a little business here. And I got a groovy, to read to you in a moment.
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8: 10:51 in the Diamond Mine. When you were young, things were pretty groovy. 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Eric Burdon tells it just about like it is. On a Friday night in the Diamond Mine from KVLA.
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12: 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But I keep trying. 937, the janitor at 95. This is Tyrannosaurus Rex from the album Slider. Telegram Sam, my main man.
13: Wednesday weather.
12: Here we go with this one again. Cross-eyed weather fairy. And a super mean, Nene Keem on the machine. Patent pending.

0: be partly cloudy through Friday. We got a slight chance of some afternoon or evening thunder showers. Oh, it ain't raining in a while. About 12 hours. Low tonight gonna be around 68. High tomorrow gonna be in the 90s. Right now at the Pony Farm, according to my electrical type thermometer, I have 76 degrees at 41. Now spit the raspberries. They don't know my thermometer, though. They're my earphones. Gonna go all the way.
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0: Sammy who? What is she doing? What's she doing here? What's bad at her anyway? It's gallery.
3: A lot of our terms don't mean anything. I don't want to sound like a broken record. You know what that means, right? People under 30 never owned a record player. They don't know what that means. They don't know what that means. They don't know what that means. You still don't. You ever watch them on their smartphones? Can't put them down. Somebody calls, somebody texts, they need a tweet. Jeez, focus. You ever take a smartphone away from a 20-something? They don't know what to do. They look like they got hit with a shovel. It's like, I should have learned how to talk to people. The text never ends either. It's nonstop. Did you know in Seattle, I'm not making this up, there's a public service campaign going on. It's on the buses, in the newspapers, on the radio stations, telling young people, you cannot text 911. You have to call and use your voice. I wish I was making that up, because apparently they've had trouble with it. OMG, someone's in the house. I am not R-O-F-L-M-A-O. These initials for everything you either take. It's all initials, end of a funny sentence, LOL. You know, we used to put initials at the end of a funny sentence. We used to write H-A-H-A. It's pronounced ha-ha, and it stood for ha-ha. Which is a much better way to say ha-ha than lol. You're not the first ones to use the initials, FYI.
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5: 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Today's purchase. I'm like, wow, I get a whole dime back? She's like, I don't know. 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

0: 11:57. From Chum, wrapping up time for Chuck McCoy. Making way for Roger Ashby. Next, still five.
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0: 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It's number 1.
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0: What? Number 1, the Four Seasons made it to the top in just 1 week with Ragdoll here in your

0: 7 this week. Former pick hit of the week on WABC. At 13 minutes past 3, it's 82 degrees right now. This is a goodie on the headquarters for the Liverpool Sound. Love me do.
1: Love, love me do. Yeah.
0: The Beatles, number 11, WABC Chime Time. Is a quarter past 3 in your Ingram.
2: All the weather on American
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0: Great day, isn't it? Sunny, warm, nice, beautiful. Temperatures in the 80s and 70s at the shore. Tonight, fair in the 60s in the city, in the 50s in the suburbs. Ring-a-ding-a-cha-cha-cha. Variable cloudiness, warm and more humid tomorrow with a high in the 80s. And the outlook for Sunday, fair, seasonable temperatures and less humid. Looks like a great weekend. Right now, 82 WABC.
3: Oh, thank you very large.
0: I said thank you very large. That was very nice. Now, Mary Wells, let Mary already. Oh, tell no more. Ring Wells' bell, please. Thank you. It's 23 minutes past 3 o'clock on All-American Radio.
2: 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WABC.
0: 82 degrees and gorgeous American. 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
4: This show is one-hit wonders of the 1960s. A one-hit wonder is a very broad term. Basically, it's a song from a band that the band only charted the once. This was a one-hit wonder, and it hit number 3 on May 15th, 1965.
5: Oh, we're going to do the old mouse, so everybody do it.

0: your taste?
1: Oh, I dig you.
2: Well, that's wonderful. Dig one up for me, too. Blah, blah, blah.
3: Soupy Sales. Yes, we had a twofer there from Soupy Sales. First, The Mouse, which hit its peak as a one-hit wonder of 3 on May 15th, 1965. And then we followed it with a bonus track from Soupy called My Baby's Got a Crush on Frankenstein. Next up, an oddball one-hit wonder. This is an oddball because it charted in 1963 by the Vince Guaraldi Trio. But then again, it hit number 10 May 8th, 1965. And this is a version by a band called Sounds Orchestral. So get ready for Cast Your Fate to the Wind.

We're now at the very, very end of 1965, folks, and we heard the Eve of Destruction. Eve of Destruction, Barry McGuire, peak position number one on September 18, 1965. After that, Liar, Liar, The Castaways, hitting its top spot of 12 on October 23, 1965. We heard the great Keep On Dancing, The Gentrys, hitting its top spot of 4 on October 30th, 1965. Then, Everyone's Gone to the Moon, Jonathan King. Its peak position, number 17 on November 1965. And now, just now, moments ago, actually, we heard a lovely cover of You've Got to Hide Your Love Away from The Silky. Everybody remember The Silky? Yeah. Hitting its peak position of 10 on November 27, 1965. So here's the last one from 1965. It's a fun song, and we'll start off in January of 1966 after that with yet another fun song.

Right as rain. We played the last track from 1965, started that little mini set. That was "May the Bird of Paradise Fly Up Your Nose," Little Jimmy Dickens. It's peak position number 15 on December 4th, 1965. After that, "Flowers on the Wall," the Statler Brothers. It hit number 4 on January 8th, 1966. After that, "Lies," the Knickerbockers. It's peak position 20 on January 22, 1966. Then "Michelle, Jonathan, and David." It's one-hit wonder, top slot, spot 18 on February 12th, Lincoln's birthday, 1966. And then we just heard "Elusive Butterfly," Bob Lind. And that was very popular, actually. That hit a height of number 5 on the American charts on March 12th, 1966. Next up, a hit that was inescapable, folks. Inescapable, as was the television program that this theme is from.

0: Yeah, let me tell you a little bit about that song. That was Walking My Cat Named Dog. We did precede that, however, with the Batman theme. Neil Hefti hitting its peak of number 35 on March 12, 1966. But back to Walking My Cat Named Dog. That was Norma Tanega hitting its peak on April 9th, 1966. It hit number 22. And Norma Cecilia Tanega was an American folk slash pop singer. She was a camp counselor in the Catskills when she signed to New Voice Records in 1966. Her debut single, Walking My Cat Named Dog, reached number 22 on the U.S. Billboard Hot 100 chart. But she never came close to charting there again. During the late 1960s, Tanega had a close friendship with singer Dusty Springfield. And she wrote the lyrics to various songs that Springfield recorded during this time, such as No Stranger Am I, Earthbound Gypsy, Midnight Sounds, The Color of Your Eyes, Morning, Go My Love. And they remained friends until Springfield's death in 1999.
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9: Cloudy through tonight, a chance of afternoon showers and a high 81. It'll be a low overnight of 57, cloudy, a little warmer tomorrow. It's 63 in Cleveland, 57 in Toledo, currently 63 at CKLW.
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2: Hello again, I'm Trip Rogers, and this is the Music Yearbook. On this edition, we'll go back to July 1976 and count down the top AC chart from Billboard magazine. July of 1976 is when America celebrated the bicentennial, and we met a Romanian gymnast who was perfect in Montreal. To start us off, the group, coming off their ninth top 10 hit, they would score their first number one on the Billboard Hot 100 later in 1976.

Kerman's follow-up to his first solo hit, All By Myself, Never Gonna Fall in Love Again, on the Music Yearbook. In the news, in July 1976, America celebrates its 200th birthday with the first tall ship celebrations in New York City. Across America, fireworks and picnics mark the day. Jimmy Carter is chosen as the Democratic nominee for president. He would win the presidential election later this year against Republican incumbent Gerald Ford.

The Starland Vocal Band and a former chart topper, their biggest hit, Afternoon Delight, on the Music Yearbook, heard on great radio stations like Vinyl 91.9 WBNJ in Barnegat, New Jersey, Jersey Shore, GoodTimeOldies.com, and WJGRRadio.com. Now here's a Yearbook Extra, the only top 10 hit for gospel singer Dorothy Moore. Now this was going down the charts at this time in July of 1976, Misty Blue.

Glad you could join me for the Music Yearbook as we look at July 1976. So what were we watching on television? The Bionic Woman and the $6 Million Man. Phyllis and Rhoda, both spinoffs from the Mary Tyler Moore Show. All in the Family. And a show which was one of three spun off from Happy Days, starring Penny Marshall and Cindy Williams.

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0: On the Music Yearbook from July of 1976, a song that was outside the top 10, Sweet Baby James Taylor and Shower the People. Next up at number 6, the biggest hit for this duo, England Dan Seals and John Ford Coley. I'd Really Love to See You Tonight. It would be their biggest hit, reaching number 2 on the Billboard Hot 100.
1: Hello.

Mr. Lou Rawls in the biggest hit of his career. Hit number one, You'll Never Find Another Love Like Mine. On the Music Yearbook, how about we go to the movies? July of 1976, we were watching Mel Brooks' silent movie, The Outlaw Josie Wales with Clint and The Omen. Also at number four, the only top 40 hit for one of the Carradine family of actors. Keith ended up winning an Oscar for his hit from the movie

You're listening to the Music Yearbook from July of 1976. Sports headlines, Bjorn Borg and Chris Everett win at Wimbledon. The baseball All-Star game is played in Philadelphia, the National League winning 7-1. And 14-year-old gymnast, one of the stars of the Montreal Olympics, scoring 7 perfect 10s and winning 3 golds. Now, a song from the movie soundtrack Bless the Beast and the Children was used as the theme to TV's Young and the Restless, and ABC Sports used it to highlight the gymnast. Barry DeVorzon and Perry Botkin Jr. would have a top 10 hit later in the year of 1976 with Nadia's theme.

0: 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By 1976, superstar Neil Diamond was a chart regular. His single and albums sold millions. Now, this is a former number one on the AC chart, if you know what I mean.
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0: the music yearbook. Before we hear the number one song from July of 1976, let us review our top 10. And number 10, Another Rainy Day in New York City for Chicago. Number 9, Never Gonna Fall in Love Again by Eric Carmen. Number 8, Afternoon Delight, Starland Vocal Band. Starbuck at number 7 with Moonlight Feels Right. Number 6, I'd Really Love to See You Tonight, England Dan and John Ford Coley. Number 5, Lou Rawls, You'll Never Find Another Love Like Mine. Number 4, I'm Easy, Keith Carradine. Number 3, Today's the Day by America. And number 2, If You Know What I Mean, Neil Diamond. They were one of the top recording acts of the 1970s. This brother and sister duo spent most of the 70s enjoying AC and pop success. But in 1976, their soft music and image had fallen out of favor with the public, and their chart performance was affected by it. Now, this song would become their 14th number one AC hit and is acknowledged to be Karen Carpenter's favorite song that they did.
1: Number one.
0: From July of 1976, the number one song, The Carpenters, I Need to Be in Love.

0: Karen and Richard Carpenter, I Need to Be in Love, number one on the Music Yearbook. And that wraps up this edition of the Music Yearbook for July of 1976. 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
3: Really, we bought a Select Comfort bed. I don't know if you're familiar with it, but each side of the bed has its own number. The higher the number, the harder the mattress. My side of the bed, 100. Marble slab. That's it. Tammy's number's 2. First night she laid on her side of the bed, she literally disappeared from my view. Mattress wrapped around her like a flour tortilla. Poor thing was sleeping in a fajita on her side of the bed. So I roll over to kiss her goodnight. I fall into a ditch. I can't get out. I'm like laying there. She's going, get off of me. What are you doing over here? Get off of me. By the way, if you're a newlywed, that's the sound of 32 years of love right there. Yeah. Yes. You're on my hair. You haven't shaved. Your breath smells. Stop touching me. Ah. Don't get me wrong, we still try to get romantic. We just save it for special holidays now. Turns out Tammy's favorite is leap year. Yeah. I didn't even know that was a holiday. I really didn't. I'll dim the lights and put on some Sade, and Tammy says, wow, has it been 4 years already? All right, I'll get the good flannel and the hunting socks on tonight. So.
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13: All right, let's check out the birthday schedule for this weekend. Carole King is 44. Nick Nolte, who's been in a lot of films, is 46 this weekend. Different Strokes' Gary Coleman is now 18. And into the weekly top 40 at number 28, here's Elton John, who, by the way, is celebrating his second wedding anniversary to his wife, Renata, this week. The fastest climbing song and number one in Europe right now, Nikita.

Elton. That's Elton John, the man who owns a couple of Ferraris, a couple of Rolls Royces, among others, and he has a 7-car garage. Nikita, the fastest, hottest climbing song on the weekly Top 40. It's up 10 to number 28. Ooh, yeah, here's a weekly Top 40 extra. What you need in excess.

Top 40 Extra. Rick Dees here. What you need in excess. Freddie Jackson is the latest artist to get the acting bug. Freddie's taking acting classes and practicing in New York and L.A. And he never forgets his singing, though.

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0: Freddie Jackson, the man who owns over 20 double-breasted suits. He's up 4 to number 27 this week, but he'll never love you like I do. We have the artist who takes on Rambo coming up. Did you hear that, Rambo?
2: Hey, you stink. 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Hey,
0: wait a minute.
2: You come over here, you talk about your hits. What about my hits, man? 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I had about 20,000 hits in my movie,
0: enough.
2: Rambo. You come out here, you play a couple of hits. You think you ought to write these? Let me show you a hit, all right?
0: Whoa, whoa.
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0: It is the Weekly Top 40, as rated by Radio and Records Magazine. And you know, it was just over 100 years ago that the famous wise man named Murphy wrote down the first of his famous laws governing human behavior. Some of his more well-known laws were, now this is one you should remember, if anything can go wrong, it will. And nothing is as simple as it seems. And if you play around with something long enough, it will eventually break. So keep that in mind, all right?
2: Hey, you stink!
0: Let's get back in the music. ZZ Top, together for over 15 years. Here we are with that little old band from Texas at number 26, Stages.

drummer Frank Beard. He's the one without the beard, ironically enough. And they're up 6 to number 26 on the weekly top 40. Now here's a song that Sting says he wrote as an answer to the films like Rambo and Missing in Action. At number 25, here's Russians.

0: That stings.
1: Will somebody please tell me what this song is all about?
0: That's the man that used to teach English in his hometown of Newcastle in the north part of England. And he's up 9 to number 25 with Russians.
2: Oh, it's lovely.
0: Into number 24, Atlantic Star out of White Plains, New York, just north of New York City. And here's Secret Lovers.

0: so real. Atlantic Star with Secret Lovers, the second week on the charts, and it's already up to number 24 on the weekly top 40, up 9 from last week. Now, which artist wears the most sweatbands on stage?
1: Yuck!
0: We actually did a study on that, and we have that answer coming up on the phone. All right, the joke line's ringing. Hit it.
2: A guy calls up his boss and says, "Boss, I'd like to take the day off to attend my mother-in-law's funeral." Yeah. The boss says, "Who wouldn't?"
0: Top 40. It was way back in 1962, 24 years ago this weekend. The top three songs in the USA were number three, Ernest Evans, better known as Chubby Checker, little thing called The Twist. At number two, it was The Duke of Earl by Gene Chandler. And at number one, Joey D and his backup group, The Starlighters, who later became The Young Rascals, if you didn't know that. And they had a song called The Peppermint Twist. Speaking of twists, there's a guy named Jimmy McShane. He's Irish. He lives in Italy. He uses the professional name Baltimore.
3: And he's all twisted.
0: Number 23, here's Tarzan.

The weekly top 40, Tarzan Boy. And in case you're counting, he does say the words, whoa, oh, over 120 times in that song. And we get people that count these things. Seriously, if you want to count it for yourself, it's 120 times. Tarzan Boy up 3 to number 23 on the weekly top 40. At number 22, it's Mark Knopfler along with Dire Straits, his red headband, his white wristbands, and five-member band, Walk of Life.

Dire Straits. That's Walk of Life on the weekly Top 40. Our second former English teacher, Mark Knopfler, there on the leads. Down 5 to number 22 on the countdown. At number 21, Heart. Now, there are two ladies singing lead, but it's a 5-member group from Seattle. Howard Lees, Danny Carmassi, Mark Andes, and of course, Ann and Nancy Wilson. Here's These Dreams.

These Dreams, written by Bernie Taupin and Martin Page. Now, that's the same duo that just wrote Starship's number one song, We Built This City. So, and of course, Bernie, who's written so many songs with Elton John, I hate to tell you how much he makes a year. Just hideous. It's in the millions what he makes. By the way, the song is up 7 to number 21 on the countdown. We have next hour some juicy D's.

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These people got hits. Thompson Twins, they've been running around in the weirdest clothes. There's a photo here of Tom Bailey, the lead singer. Besides his henna hair, he's wearing a long-sleeve shirt that buttons down to below his knees. And they're at number 20. Here's King for a Day.

Joe Leeway, Alana Curry, Tom Bailey. They're up 7 to number 20 on the weekly top 40 with If I Were King for Just One Day. Oh, Lionel Richie is on a streak. He's come a long way since he was on the campus of Tuskegee Institute in Alabama. He has now plunked down $10 million for his Beverly Hills office building. Couldn't happen to a nicer guy. Here's Say You, Say Me, Lionel.

0: Music from the film White Nights. That's Lionel Richie. Former number one song was Say You, Say Me. It drops 8 to number 19 on the weekly Top 40. Good second weekend of February to you. And according to the beauty experts, which women have the best dressed faces? In other words, who has the best makeup job, right? That's coming up right now. The boss. Okay, what do you... Oh, gee. Is it sleaze time already?
1: Yes.
0: Let me dig through here. I got it. Okay, this is a good one. Okay. The truth can be told now. According to the Star magazine, Latin heartthrob Julio Iglesias is one very superstitious guy. In fact, whenever he hears bad news, he gets rid of the entire outfit he's wearing because he considers the clothes bad luck. In fact, according to one of Julio's close lady friends, when he hears bad news, anytime, he'll take off his pants, his shorts, his jacket, his underwear, his shoes, his socks, everything right there on the spot. But according to the ladies, the only time Julio receives bad news is at the end of a night, after a date.
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0: Which women have the best dressed faces? They make the most of their makeup, in other words. Beauty expert Elizabeth Arden has come out with a list of 10 such ladies and...
3: Oh, it's lovely.
0: On the list, beauties such as Jessica Lange, Angelica Houston, Lana Turner, Felicia Ayers-Allen of The Cosby Show. Also included are TV newswoman Connie Chung, opera star Beverly Sills, Brooke Astor, Princess Yasmin Khan, and Caroline Herrera. Wait a minute, you say that's only 9? You are right. Number 10 on the best dressed face list includes comedian Phyllis Diller.
4: She's a tramp!
0: Back to the countdown. Here's Aha, number 18. The sun always shines on TV.
5: I think this song is pretty cool. This was released as a single back in January, and it features Stephen Jenkins, the lead singer of Third Eye Blind. Not my favorite band, but you'll hear him contribute vocals to a song called Rock Show. It's Run DMC, and it's a single from January 2001. This is 2001, the year in review on Crap from the Past.

Gotcha. I'm just going to stomp all over this tasteless saxophone anyway. Who was that? Why did I play that anemic song? That, ladies and gentlemen, was the Doobie Brothers. Yes, the same folks who gave us China Grove and a bunch of rockin' songs from yesteryear gave us Ordinary Man, a single that was released in February 2001. Yes, that was the Doobie Brothers. No, I did not cue up the wrong track on the CD. That's what it sounds like now. They're signed to Pyramid Records. It's a division of Rhino that's dedicated to, well, acts you thought were dead. Sad to say. Dave Edmunds released an album in 94 on Pyramid. Nick Kershaw released an album a year or two ago on Pyramid. They basically take established artists and put out stuff. So kind of along the same lines as that CMC, that frightening CMC label from Canada. So that was the Doobie Brothers, Ordinary Man. One of the year's finest? I don't think so. And that's going to be the theme tonight. It just keeps getting better and better and better. So let me check my little list here. Stuff that came out at the beginning of the year. It was a single by Carly Simon. You're So Vain, Carly Simon. Jackie DeShannon,

who never really had much of a recording career of her own, but wrote dozens of hits for others. Now, I shouldn't say that, because What the World Needs Now is Love was her, and that was the mid-60s. Put a Little Love in Your Heart was originally hers before it was covered by Annie Lennox and Al Green. She'd recorded the original version of Betty Davis Eyes before Kim Carnes got her hands on it. So Jackie DeShannon put out a song back in January that I'm not going to play for you here because I just don't have enough time. Lionel Richie is still around. John Cicada is still around. Brenda Russell. Let me back up to John Cicada. He got his start playing with Gloria Estefan's band and had a couple hits of his own, including Just Another Day. Okay, thank you. That was back in 92, 93. Brenda Russell, she had a hit with So Good, So Right, and Piano in the Dark. Piano in the Dark, a fine record. But yep, she's still around and still recording. Bette Midler had some stuff at the beginning of the year, and I played one or two songs of hers here on the show, just to mock them, because I can. I'm so mean. And the Doobie Brothers there, Ordinary Man. Oof, not a great record. So, coming up... Now, we'll get to the stuff I was going to talk about later. Matchbox 20 was around all over the radio in 2001. Not necessarily a bad thing, but kind of on the bland side. And I always saw Matchbox 20 as the 1990s, or now the O's, version of Journey. If you think about it, exactly the same as Journey. I mean, identically the same as Journey, except they're on Atlantic Records, where Journey was on Columbia. Charismatic lead singer, Rob Thomas, Steve Perry. Both had small solo careers. Rob Thomas sang on Smooth, which was one of the biggest hits from the late 90s. Steve Perry had Oh Sherry and some other solo stuff as well. So they're basically the same band to me. Exactly the same. Competent songwriting, competent production, but nothing exceptional. And you know that they're always going to just keep making albums that are competent. Not bad, not great, but competent. What do we have here? And I think from this point on, I'm just going to start playing song excerpts, or we're never going to get anywhere tonight. We're going to start song by Journey. Steve Perry didn't have any solo records this year, but Journey did. They're still on Columbia, and Columbia refuses to let them die. This is not a great record, and it came out in February 2001. This is All the Way by Journey on Crap from the Past.

0: I'm waiting for this to pick up, and it's not going to pick up. I get the feeling this is just going to stay as sleepy as ever. This is Donny Osmond. Do you know if his talk show is talk show still
1: no,
0: in the air?
1: No, the talk show is over.
0: Drat.
1: I think this does pick up, but like in minute three.
0: Really? Have you heard this before?
1: I hate to say, I think I have.
0: Where?
1: On this, on a background show about his life, because he does this now. He goes and does a show and he sings all his songs, like from Joseph and all of this. And
0: for real?
1: This is one of those. And I can just see his, you know, his fist up in the air for very dramatic part of the song.
0: Hey. This was released as a single in February. It's called This Is The Moment from Donny Osmond. I can't make out what record company this is on, but Capitol has long since dropped him from his comeback of Soldier of Love from the late 80s. This isn't so good. And before that, as much of Journey as I could take, a song called All The Way. All right, we're starting to settle into our groove here where we get 2 minutes into a song and then just bail because I can't take much more of this stuff.
1: Okay, bye, Donny.
0: Bye, Donny. Yeah.
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0: Man, the official list to the hits of 1973. Time to get your head into it. A self-addressed stamped envelope gets it from KIMM.
1: Coming here tonight under the age of 30. 20-somethings? Let me hear from the 20-somethings. Yeah. These are the dumbest people I've ever met in my life. Not personally, just as a group. Do me a favor, put some cash in your pocket. Squeeze your debit cards every $1.17 purchase. I get so tired of standing mine on a mini mart. That's $1.17. Here's my debit cards. You don't have a buck and a quarter? I know they're dumber than people my age. You know, when I was growing up, we didn't have any childproof caps. You dropped a Coke bottle, it didn't bounce, it shattered. Our parents let us play with guns and knives and fireworks. You know what happened to the dumb kids? They didn't make it. These guys grew up in a world that's childproofed and padded. All the dumb ones lived. Now they use debit cards, $1.17 purchases. You ever see what they're buying? Energy drinks. How much energy do you need in your 20s? Should be selling those at the retirement village. That's the target market right there. A couple of monsters and a Red Bull are going to pick up that bingo game, I'm sure. B19, that's mine.
2: It certainly is a big bun.
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2: Big fluffy bun.
3: It's a very big fluffy bun.
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5: 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You're Wendy's kind of people.
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3: So I asked my dad, I said, hey man, you've been married 48 years. How'd you do it? How do you stay married that long? My dad looks at me and goes, that's simple, son. Never say the first or second thing that pops into your head. You always say the third. I go, what's that mean? He goes, well, the first thing, you will get a divorce. The second thing, you are on the couch. But the third thing, happily ever after. I'm 6 years in, I don't get it. To about a month ago, me and my wife are driving to Vegas. She packs a cooler of food for our two-year-old daughter. We get to Vegas. My wife opens up the cooler and goes, oh my God, the food all melted. I look in the cooler and notice she didn't put any ice in it. I manned up though, you know, hey baby, yeah. You didn't put any ice in a cooler. My wife looks at me and goes, you don't need to put ice in a cooler. It's a cooler, duh. Now, the first thing I thought was, that's the dumbest shit I ever heard in my life. But I didn't say the first thing. I didn't say the second thing. I said the third thing. I said, baby, I can't believe this cooler. Is broken.
4: What I really like about the movies, I like the previews for some reason. I like to get there. I don't want to see just the movie when I get there. I got to see some previews first. I like that guy with that deep voice, like smoked like 10 packs of cigarettes.
5: One man, one way. One desire. They went too far. They broke all the rules. One man, Kermit the Frog, as a pimp.
6: Where's my money? Where is it?
5: One man, one way.
4: What a weird voice. Eh? That's the only thing that guy could do for a living, you know? He couldn't be a mechanic or anything. Hey, how much is that transmission gonna cost me?
5: An arm and a leg.
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1: 61 degrees currently in San Francisco. Oakland is 65 degrees at Music 13.
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10: Clear tonight, continued sunny and hot tomorrow. Right now it's officially 87 degrees, 77 at the beaches.
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0: 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We'll be dead chorus tonight. 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

0: 146 at WLS Musical Radio. And yes, you tweaked out teams. Load out Paris versus all persuasions. And time again. My telephone number is 591-3045. And you got to be on the line. You be on the air. Come on. Boogie check line. Straight ahead. He's setting the 60-second boogie check. Let us communicate telephonically.
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5: Good evening. Welcome to another brand new edition of this classic countdown. I'm Dick Barkley. Now it's time for a look at October 1971, a dynamite top 20 plus six or seven bonus extras, including Everybody's Everything by Santana. Woo!

next Everybody's Everything by Santana. We're looking back to the hits and headlines of October 1971 when Walt Disney World opened the doors of the Magic Kingdom in Orlando, Florida. Back home, the Knapp Commission began public hearings into alleged corruption in the NYPD that month. One of the first to testify was Patrolman Frank Serpico. Let's continue with the second of our bonus extras from October 1971. This is Your Move by Yes.

0: Smackwater Jack by Carole King. We're revisiting the best of October 1971. Some of the popular movies that month were The Last Picture Show with Jeff Bridges, Mia Farrow in See No Evil, Koch with Walter Matthau, and The French Connection starring Gene Hackman.
1: Our friend's name is Boca, Salvatore Boca. They call him Sal. He's a sweetheart. He was picked up on suspicion of armed robbery.
2: By his old lady.
1: Her name's Angie. She's a fast filly. She's only a kid. 19, according to the marriage license.
2: 19 going on 15.
0: Let's get back to October 1971 with bonus extra number 4, Wild Night by Van Morrison in the Sunday

children play. You know, tomorrow is their future. But for me, just another day. They all gather around me. They seem to know my name. We laugh.

the Shy Lights breakthrough hit single Have You Seen Her, the fifth of our seven bonus extras as we flash back to October 1971. Roberto Clemente led the Pittsburgh Pirates to victory over the Baltimore Orioles in the World Series that month. Game 4 was the first night game in series history. Now, more of our musical snapshot of October 1971. This is 10 years after I'd Love to Change the World.

10 years after. Nice to have you with us for this countdown of the best rock, pop, and soul of October 1971. I'm Dick Bartley, coming right back with the one-hit group Coven. In October 1971, the House of Representatives passed the Equal Rights Amendment 354-24. The ERA, however, failed to gain ratification before the end of the deadline. And now here's Coven from October 71 with the Billy Jack theme, One Tin Soldier,

One Tin Soldier by Coven. We're showcasing the month of October 1971. The U.S. troop count in Vietnam dipped below 200,000 for the first time since 1967, as American soldiers continued to return home under President Nixon's policy of Vietnamization. Now, let's kick off the official top 20 of October 71. Here's Inner City Blues by Marvin Gaye.

0: The Moody Blues with the number 19 record in the countdown, The Story in Your Eyes. We're turning back time to October 1971. Some of the top-rated TV shows were Marcus Welby, M.D., Ironside, The Flip Wilson Show, Adam 12, The Mod Squad, and Hawaii Five-O, starring Jack Lord.
1: Oh, Juan Ash is a moderate drinker, flashy dresser, makes a hobby of collecting women.
2: Three-time loser. 5 years ago, he was paroled from San Quentin.
3: He also did time at
2: Jackson and Joliet. Expert safe cracker, top nitro man.
0: Now back to the countdown with the number 18 record of October 1971, Tired of Being Alone by Al Green.

One Fine Morning by Lighthouse in the number 17 countdown slot. We've set the Wayback Machine for October 1971. Legendary guitarist Duane Allman was killed that month in a motorcycle crash in Macon, Georgia. He was 24 years old. And a music publishing firm sued John Fogerty, claiming that CCR's Traveling Band was a copy of Good Golly Miss Molly by Little Richard. Let's continue with the number 16 record in our top 20 salute to October 1971. What you see is what you get. Here are the Dramatics.

Ron Banks and the Dramatics. What you see is what you get. We're counting down the best of October 1971. This is Dick Bartley. So far in the top 20, we've heard Inner City Blues by Marvin Gaye, The Moody Blues, The Story in Your Eyes, Tired of Being Alone from Al Green, Lighthouse with One Fine Morning, and What You See is What You Get by the Dramatics. In October 1971, the rock opera Jesus Christ Superstar by Tim Rice and Andrew Lloyd Webber opened at the Mark Hellinger Theater on Broadway. And a group called The Free Movement gave us the number 15 record in the top 20, I Found Someone of My Own.

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0: saw this with our own eyes. 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
2: Somewhere in New Jersey, there's this guy named Dave who has this giant 60s record collection and this pirate radio station in his attic with a transmitter he built from the Allied catalog. 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

Ty Hunt's Lonely Baby on the Checkmate record label. Some Eric Burden and the Animals. I know you've been cheating. That's what she was doing to me.

0: 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That, of course, is a song called Cheating.
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0: 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This is a record for the Byrds. Of course, the name of the group is the Byrds.

0: Brandon, you might not know that we actually have a Relics of Rarities request line. 678-OLDIE-6. 678-OLDIE-6. We go to the phone line.
1: Bill from Garfield, New Jersey. I wanted to hear the garage record by the Dinks called Nina Kaka Nina. I believe they were a Texas group. Thank you.
0: I think they might be from Japan, Bill. Bill and Garfield, they're actually from Beloit, Kansas. This is one wild request, that's for sure. Bill and Garfield, Nina Kaka Nina.

0: the band known as the Dinks. The Dinks are on the Sully record label. Nina Kakanina. I wonder how Bill and Garfield, how did he ever hear that record? That's for sure. I thought I was the only guy that knew that particular record. So Bill and Garfield, thank you so much. If you've got a request, it's 678-OLDIE-6. Now, I'm guessing that the Dinks must have been listening to the radio and must have been listening to that band from Minnesota.
1: Oh, everybody's heard.
0: 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Could be the Rivingtons they were listening.

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3: 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Makes people want to touch one another, you know? Everybody's late for work there, right? Well, bring yourself back to reality. Snap the elastic around top of your underwear. There you go. That'll wake you up, I'll tell you. It's 6:25 of the morning now as we do a little zip up here. If you ladies are ready, if you'll step up there next to your woofer, I'll grab those zippers and get you zipped up. All right, here we go. 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
8: 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Alan O'Day.
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How about that? Going down to Monte Carlo, Van Morrison from his album Born to Sing, No Plan B. You don't hear that on the radio ever. From J.J. Cale, Troubadour, this is You Got Something.

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1: 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Guess what? A warming trend is on the way. Yeah, clear 55 today. We got 29 right now.
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1: 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On the way, Alanis Morissette, Everything But the Girl, I throw in Collective Soul and 3T. Right now, Ace of Base.
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4: 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It's 10 minutes past 4 on WIOD, Tom Adams Showtime. Good, and with Mother's Day coming up, I always have that special warm glow. I think I'll call my mommy. I think that's what I'll do. I'll call my mommy right here. That's what I'm going to do is call her and wish her a happy Mother's Day. See if she's home first.
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4: Oh, hey, I just felt like picking up the phone and calling you, Mom. 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

0: Valley, it's 21 degrees Celsius, 71 from KRXK, the beginning of something good with Helen Reddy.
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2: 68 degrees at K126.
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4: Currently in Pocatello, our temperature is 75 degrees. That's

0: 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Here's what they had to say.
1: Hey, this stuff like really surprised me. It's like different, you know? I mean, how can I explain it? It's like I saw God.
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5: 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Sticky Mickey, playing lead mouth, you understand?
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5: All right, Herbert, stay with me, New York. Go rock and roll. Call the law. Oh, you know, I have many, many memory songs. On songs, I'm going to recall special somethings that happened, you understand? And every time I hear it, I recall the time like I was assaulted by a troop of campfire girls, you understand? That's right. I kept yelling, don't stop! Don't stop! Don't stop! And by the time the mothers got turned on, you understand, I was worn out. Remind me of a girl by the name of Sherry, you dig? New York City. Rockin' and roll. Look out, Brooklyn. I know where you're at, baby. Get your band down together.
7: I didn't do that well in school. I was kind of a slow reader. You might be a slow reader and you don't even know. This is how you can tell if you are. When you go to the movies and the film begins with like that written description of what happened in the past, do you get like a little anxiety attack? Because you don't know how long it's going to be up there? Like at home, if you rent the movie, you'll put it on pause. I might even rewind this one and read it all over again. You know, Star Wars, they begin, it begins like that. But that's the rolling words where everybody's going, oh, man, I'm not getting any of this. A long time ago, another galaxy, there was some space people or something. I could never read all the books I was given to read in class. So I was always taking those tests on books I hadn't even read. The teacher wants to know if you read the books or slash the questions like, who helped Tom build the canoe? We'll try for partial credit here. How about Tom's friend? I'm sure Tom had a friend in the book. But wouldn't you help him build the canoe? If he was a good friend, he would have helped him out. I love taking tests. You remember stuff like this? Who won the Peloponnesian War? The Peloponnesian people. The people of Peloponnesia. You know, what else am I going to put? One time when I was a little kid, I got an F on my report card, and I changed it before I got home. I was stupid. I got caught. I should have just changed it to a B, but I changed it to an F plus.
8: I hate clothes, okay? I hate buying them. I hate picking them out of my closet. I can't stand every day trying to come up with little outfits for myself. I think eventually fashion won't even exist. It won't. I think eventually we'll all be wearing the same thing. Because anytime I see a movie or a TV show where there's people from the future or another planet, they're all wearing the same thing. Somehow they decided this is going to be our outfit. One piece silver jumpsuit, V-stripe, and boots. That's it. We should come up with an outfit for Earth, an Earth outfit. We should vote on it. Candidates propose different outfits, no speeches. They walk out, twirl, walk off. We just sit in the audience and go, that was nice, I could wear that.
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10: 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Got a call from a sweet young thing in Clearwater who requested more than a feeling. I'll be out of here at 6 o'clock.

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1: 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You know, I was talking about Tony Orlando retiring earlier. That's really a shame. 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

Hey, welcome in. How's your summer going? We're having more fun this summer than last summer, aren't we? Able to do more things. I'm going to a lot of outdoor concerts. Good to hear live music again. Feel like I'm making up for lost time. One of my favorite things about living in Milwaukee is Summerfest, a big 10-day music festival that they have on the lakefront here, usually end of June, early July. This year it's been pushed back to 3 weekends in September. Not sure I like that, but we will see. I like this, though, spending a couple hours with you, spinning the hits and some of the misses. My name is Mark Nielsen, and this

0: get so lonely, baby, well, they're so lonely, they'll be so lonely, they could die.
1: Well, that's the record right there. That's the one that started it all, put Elvis Presley on the map and on the radio a lot in 1956 with that one. Heartbreak Hotel, a song that reached previously unseen and unheard of heights by being in the top five of the pop chart and the country chart and the R&B chart all at the same time. No record had ever done that before. On the pop chart, it was number one for 6 weeks. On the country chart, it was number one for 17 weeks. Elvis's first million seller. Before that, Paul Simon's first single. A good one. Of course, as a solo artist. He had a lot of hits with Simon and Garfunkel, but that's his first one as a solo artist in 1972, Mother and Child Reunion. And I always wondered what that song was about. But the Let the Good Times Roll crack research team has returned from the library here in Cedarburg with the details as to what that song is about. Well, the title, anyway, came from a menu at a Chinese restaurant. There was a chicken and egg dish on the menu that was called Mother and Child Reunion. Get it? So that's where the title came from. And looking back, it was one of the first songs to use a reggae beat, as Paul was a fan of reggae music. In fact, he went down to Kingston, Jamaica to record the song with Jimmy Cliff's backing band. Mother and Child Reunion, number four in 1972. Well, Herb Alpert had a big hit in 68 where he sang This Guy's in Love with You. Dionne Warwick responded with This Girl's in Love with You, top 10 in 69.

Dire Straits. From their second album, Communique, 1979, group leader Mark Knopfler said he was watching TV, and there was a lady writer on it, just like the song says. Not a lot of mystery there. Other than, most speculate, he was talking about British lady writer Marina Warner, mostly because in the song, the lady writer is talking about the Virgin Mary, which I guess must be something Marina does. But Marina herself says, yeah, it sounds like me in that song. Well, this girl spent most of her career as a background singer for Joe Cocker and Leon Russell. And maybe you saw her in the documentary 20 Feet from Stardom. But in 1973, Claudia Lanier was front and center with her own album. From that album, here's Everything I Do Gonna Be Funky, a cover of an old Lee Dorsey tune written by Alan Toussaint.

0: Gene Ellison, a rhythm and blues singer from Nashville, Tennessee. That was his biggest hit. You Can Make It If You Try was top 40 in 1958. The Rolling Stones, they covered that song on their debut album in 64. They knew R&B, where that song was number 3 on the R&B chart. Speaking of cover songs, it was Canned Heat who had the bigger hit with the cover of this one. But here's the original, Wilbert Harrison in 69.
1: Yeah.

Top 20 record from Hall & Oates, 1985. The album that came from Big Bang Boom. That was the third single from that album, the prior two being Out of Touch and Method of Modern Love. I like Method of Modern Love. That's the one where they spell out M-E-T-H-O-D-O-F-L-O-V-E. No more spelling on the show, I promise. Last week we were talking about grammar, and this week it's spelling. Next week, math. You know, there is math in the, well, not really math. There's just lots of numbers in the show. I realize that. You know, namely where these songs ended up on the chart. That's the numbers that I'm throwing out at you every week. And sometimes I wonder if it's too many numbers, but I think it's interesting when we're talking about these songs, looking back to see how well the song did on the chart. So that's why I include it in there. The name of the song we heard, by the way, Some Things Are Better Left Unsaid. Like singing songs when you should just announce them. It is Let the Good Times Roll, rock and roll and pop and soul from the 50s, 60s, 70s, and 80s here on CPL Radio. 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

doing just that. As we reminisce and remember about songs that used to be on our radios growing up, sometimes songs we've never heard before. My name is Mark Nielsen. If you're new to the show, you've probably not heard that name before. Let the good times roll. Here's Carole King featuring Tom Scott on saxophone. This one, number two, 1974. Lift me.

Marvin and Johnny. Some doo-wop from the early days of rock and roll, Cherry Pie, 1954. Not the same song that Warrant recorded later. In 1990, that was a different song, a little bit different lyrics to that one. And we couldn't play Warrant anyway, that song, because it's, you know, from 1990, so good reason. In my opinion, though, speaking of the Warrant song, Cherry Pie, in 1990, rock and roll was just about at its lowest point. I mean, I don't mind all the hair bands. Some of the music was pretty good, but some of the music was pretty bad, and that was about the low point. Warrant and Cherry Pie in 1990. So rock and roll was ripe and ready for a kick in the seat, and it got that from Nirvana in 1991. But I digress. Marvin and Johnny, that's what we heard from the Innocent 50s, citing nursery rhymes with Cherry Pie on Let the Good Times Roll. Top 40 for Leslie Gore in 1965. Here's My Town, My Guy.

Canadian rockers, Red Rider, Lunatic Fringe, 1981. A lot of people thought that song was about the murder of John Lennon, but guitarist Tom Cochran said no. He'd already written the song before that unfortunate event. Although the demo for the song, coincidentally, was recorded the night of Lennon's murder, December 8th, 1980. The record company, they didn't think the song was commercial enough to be a hit. But Tom felt that Lennon's murder was echoed in the lyrics to the song, and it galvanized him to put some pressure on the record company to release the song, which they did. And it was number 11 on rock radio, not too bad. Speaking of rock radio and Lunatic Fringe, I lived in Cincinnati for a time in the 80s, and the rock station there, WEBN, at the top of the hour, their slogan, their on-air slogan, WEBN, the Lunatic Fringe of American FM, which always sounded pretty good. Pretty good slogan. Well, we started off the hour with the reggae beat of Paul Simon's Mother and Child Reunion. Let's bring it back for this one from Elvis Costello, Watching the Detectives, from 1977. It's also our second song this hour by a guy named Elvis.

little honey just kind of stand in one spot. Wiggle around just a little bit. And that's when you got yeah. Now let's go one time. Take it.

Well, Jerry Lee Lewis said he knew it was a hit when he recorded it at Sun Records there in Memphis. Whole lot of shaking going on. Number three, 1957. You know, folk music enjoyed some popularity in the 60s. The Brothers Four had a number two hit with this one, Greenfields, 1960.

0: The Blasters from Downey, California, which also happens to be where the Carpenters were from. One Bad Stud, originally written by Lieber and Stoller, first released by the Honey Bears. In 1954, the Blasters brought the song back for the 1984 movie, Streets of Fire. I don't remember that one. I don't think I've seen that. Stars Diane Lane and Willem Dafoe. The movie poster says it's a rock and roll fable. Sounds like it might be worth seeing. Rotten Tomatoes gives it a score of 70%. You're listening to Let the Good Times Roll. Rotten Tomatoes gives Let the Good Times Roll a score of 83%. No, there really was a movie called Let the Good Times Roll. It's a 1973 documentary about 1950s rock and roll, and it featured archival footage from the 50s as well as present-day 1970s concert performances from 50s artists like Bill Haley and the Comets, Fats Domino, Little Richard, Bo Diddley, and Chuck Berry. Don't know how easily available that movie would be to find. But that's the movie. 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We cover the 50s, 60s, 70s, and 80s. 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
4: You must explore. You must reach out. 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I will leave you now. End of transmission.

0: 4 months after Dawn, the Four Seasons hit number one for the fourth time. Bob Gaudio remembers.
1: I don't know if you're familiar with New York, but on the West Side, West Side Highway going down to New York, when you get off there, like 10th or 11th Avenue, is a very long traffic light. I mean, it must be 2 minutes or so. And I don't know if they do it anymore, but the kids would come up and start cleaning off your car windows, and you'd give them a quarter, you know, while you're waiting for the light to change. And this one particular day had gone in, and a little tiny girl came up to the window, was cleaning off the car, and she looked like what the song says. She looked just like a ragdoll. I mean, she was just dirty and torn clothes, and I didn't have any change at all. And I just looked in my pocket, and the smallest thing I had was a $5 bill. And I just could not give her anything, so I gave her a $5 bill. And the look on the girl's, I mean, she didn't even say thank you. She just looked at me as I pulled away when the light changed. And that stayed with me for months after, and that's what inspired the song.

0: Ragdoll by the Four Seasons. Once again, Frankie Valli.
1: I can't tell you too much about Ragdoll, except that I think it was the fastest rising record we ever had. I mean, from nothing to number one in no time at all, selling about 3 or 4 million records in a period of time where 3 or 4 million records was astronomical, and also generating the kind of excitement to make it a worldwide hit.
0: Ragdoll is considered by many to be the Four Seasons' masterpiece, a teenage classic inspired by Phil Spector. It spawned a Four Seasons sound-alike girl group, the Ragdolls, one of countless imitation acts which included Randy and the Rainbows and The Happenings. In 1965, the Four Seasons moved on to a punchy, brassy masterwork, Frankie Valli.
1: Let's Hang On, written by Sandy Linzer and Denny Randall, two incredibly bright writers, came in a dry period. We were looking for something fresh, and Let's Hang On was a very fresh, new approach.

0: 1 year after Let's Hang On, Frankie Valli took an important step, the beginning of a solo career.
1: One of my early dreams was that I would be able to expand myself and extend beyond what the Four Seasons were. We waited until the Four Seasons had had the big success so we wouldn't hurt anything. And the other thing we were very careful about was the fact that I wasn't leaving the group. It was just something else that I wanted to do besides being a part of the Four Seasons. I called Bob Crewe up, and Claudio was at his penthouse in New York. And I got into a double conversation with both of them and said, hey, I want you to write me a hit song. I want the greatest song you've ever written. And they wrote Can't Take My Eyes Off You, man. And the day, man, it blew me away.

Things cooled off for Frankie Valli and the Four Seasons in the early 70s, but in 1975, they started a whole new string of million sellers, including Who Loves You, My Eyes Adored You, and Oh What a Night. The Four Seasons were the last surviving heirs of the New York doo-wop sound, and they were as fiercely supported in the East as their chief rivals were out West. The records Sherry and Surfin' Safari both hit in the same month, August of 1962. And for the rest of the decade, the two bands battle it out on the charts to a virtual standoff. Next, the Four Seasons California rivals as the history of rock and roll looks at the Beach Boys. The history of rock and roll continues with the Beach Boys.

0: Surfin' USA, a song recalled by the leader and founder of the Beach Boys, Brian Wilson.
1: It was a song that started out as Chuck Berry's Sweet Little 16. We just initially changed the words into Surfin' USA.
0: Brian Wilson formed the Beach Boys with his brothers, Carl and Dennis, their cousin Mike Love, and next-door neighbor Al Jardine. Together, they invented something totally new, surfing music, the sound of California.
1: Well, surfing music was, at that time, wasn't really anything but your Chuck Berry guitar with your Brian Dennis and Carl and Michael harmonizing their vocal cords, a good family blend. It was Chuck Berry guitar and a family blend. It's a group called the Four Freshmen that we had admired for years and learned harmonics, and of course the Letterman, you know, some of their harmonies. We just learned, you know, we learned from groups that you can incorporate these different harmonies and you end up with a unique thing called the Beach Boys, you know, and that's how we were born. That's how it happened.
0: Brian recalls a story of a Beach Boys classic.
1: Surfer Girl came to be. I was sitting in my car in Hawthorne, California, and I just got going on a melodic da da da da da da da da da da da da da da, and then I went home and wrote a bridge to it, and there was just a simple spontaneous occurrence that happened.

0: From 1963, The Beach Boys and Surfer Girl, composed by Brian Wilson.
1: Surfer Girl, of course, is probably one of my favorites because it's sweet. It's sweet and it's loving, you know. I like sweet, loving things. I feel very comfortable around stuff like that.
0: Brian explained how the Beach Boys got their name.
1: We were given that name by a man named Russ Regan, who named us the Beach Boys. Before we knew it, our group was called the Pendletones. And then Russ Regan, in this label said, hey, we want to put this record out with these fellas named the Pendletones called Surfin'. Russ said, why don't you call them the Beach Boys? And then tell them, after you release it, just say, hey, your new name's the Beach Boys. So they said, they announced to us over the phone that our new name was the Beach Boys, and we went, what? But later on, we accepted it.

0: The Beach Boys and Fun, Fun, Fun from the spring of 1964. Brian Wilson talked about songwriting motivation.
1: Brian Wilson is unfortunately a human being who responds to fear and love and things like that. I tend to also respond to psychological conditions, and these conditions are brought upon by myself. And I say to myself, well, today I'm going to grind one out. Okay, get behind that piano and grind a song out. And believe me, it works. You can grind these things out. You can force yourself to do it. 1, 2, 3, 4, 5, 6, 7, 8, 9, 10, go!

0: I Get Around from the Beach Boys, considered by many to be one of the purest examples of the California sound. Brian Wilson defines that sound.
1: Well, I would consider it an exuberating form of music, a little more exuberant than most of your music. You know, it just has that up feeling. You know, there's something up about it. It just feels more up than your normal situation. You know, I would call it up music. You know, anything up like that, California music, up sound, gets my blood going and gets me on my toes, you know.
0: Next, Brian on his toes, when we continue with a history of rock and roll. We continue now with the Beach Boys, 1965. Well,

0: In the spring of 1965, Help Me Rhonda became the Beach Boys' second number one record. And about the same time, Brian Wilson retired.
1: When I quit the group in 65, I decided I would stay home for a while and try to write music at home versus going out on the road and suffering from shock and loneliness and things like that. And Mike Love decided that he would have Glenn Campbell take my place on the road situation. And Glenn did it for about 6 months, but then Glenn, a funny thing happened to Glenn. He became very famous at his TV thing. He just all of a sudden clicked. And there he was, you know, and we lost him. He left us. And they got Bruce Johnston, who was a partner to Terry Melcher, who was Bruce and Terry at that time. Bruce Johnston became one of the Beach Boys.
0: Bruce Johnston, who later won a Grammy for composing I Write the Songs, recalls.
2: The first night, I only had an hour to go home, pack, and get to the airport. So I had to wear Al Jardine's pants, and he's about 3 inches shorter than I am. But it worked out, and I finished the tour. I came home, and Brian said, "Hey, why don't you come in and record with us?" I said, "Well, you know, I don't know if I'm going to stay in the group." He said, "Well, come on, let's see what happens." So I think the first thing that I did was probably California Girls.

0: The Beach Boys and California Girls from 1965. Once again, Bruce Johnston.
1: We're standing in my hallway, and you ask me about all these gold records. I think they're important because they remind you of what happened to you. They also make you sad because you can't ever recapture these times. Sometimes it's depressing because you see 15 gold albums and you're a little intimidated by it, wondering if you can go on and have additional success. And the success that these albums represent to me are mostly Brian Wilson's success as a producer, writer, and I was just a part of his vocal orchestra.
0: Brian Wilson recalls another part of that orchestra, his friend Dean Torrance of Jan and Dean.
2: We were recording a song called Barbara Ann, and I said, Dean, sit down next to me and sing with me on, oh, Barbara Ann, take my hand. You know, I wanted him to, just as fun. The guy said, hey, well, he's not a Beach Boy. I said, I don't care if he's not a Beach Boy. He's going to sing on this record. And they go, okay, if you want Dean Torrance on a Beach Boy record, he's got it. So Dean took over, and wow, it went number one in the country with Dean Torrance singing lead on it with me.

0: The Beach Boys and Barbara Ann, a song that had originally been a hit for the Regents 4 years before. We asked Brian Wilson about the inspiration behind the Beach Boys' all-time biggest record.
1: Oh, I was just inspired by the fact that my mother used to tell me how vibrations existed, that dogs will bark at some people, but they won't bark at others. Why is that? How come the dog will roar, roar, roar, roar, roar, at somebody and go silent on another guy? You know how a dog will be in the front yard, a guy will walk by, and he'll start barking. Well, my mother said that a dog sees vibrations, that he picks it up, rather than just, you know, that there's something that emits off a human being that transmits to the dog, and the dog begins barking out of fear. He picks something up. This was translated into a song form by me at least 16 years later.

0: In 1966, Good Vibrations was a result of endless overdubs and 6 months of painstaking studio work by Brian Wilson.
1: Well, we just used 4 different recording studios. We recorded a verse in one studio, a bridge in another, and the choruses in another, and overdubbed some vocals in another, and instrument. We just utilized different studios, evolving the song, junking some tapes, spent about $20,000 on the thing, and spent a lot of money on it, and ended up depressed, and ended up feeling like everything was goofed up. You know, I was very depressed over the whole thing, but nonetheless, we did have this great song called Good Vibrations that we had that was super duper, you know.
0: We'll be hearing more of the Beach Boys in later hours, but for now, we're turning to another major influence, perhaps the most important influence in the history of rock and roll.
2: Ringo, John, Paul, George. Ringo, John, Paul, George.
3: All together now.
2: Ringo, John, Paul, George.
3: Hi, Joe. They've got the picture.
0: Next, the story of the Beatles. They were the first recording artist anywhere to have a record certified a million seller before its release. In total, they sold more than 85 million albums and 120 million singles. If laid into end, their records would wrap around the world 4 times. They took Europe by storm, and within 1 year, conquered the world. This is a story of the Beatles. We began in Hamburg, Germany, in 1961.

0: My Bonnie from the Beatles, recorded in Hamburg, Germany in April 1961. Lead vocal was by Tony Sheridan, a local pop singer who used the Beatles as his backup band at a place called the Top Ten Club. Beatle George Harrison remembers those early days.
1: When we, the ex Fab Four Mop Tops, used to play in Hamburg in Germany, we had to play like 8 hours a night, so we used to play every song we'd ever imagine. This is going back a bit. And we used to do whatever we heard and whatever, you know, we could come up with in order to try not to repeat too many. Of course, we had our favorites, which we play a couple of times in the night, but save for the main sets, which were when, you know, most of the crowd were there.

0: Lead singer on H.E. Sweet was John Lennon, who formed the Beatles with Paul McCartney and George Harrison after their earlier group, The Quarrymen, broke up.
1: I know I met Paul first, and he sort of joined this sort of group, and then George, you know, and gradually changed till it was just us three.
0: The original Beatles consisted of John, Paul, George, and a drummer named Pete Best. In the early 60s, they commuted between Hamburg and Liverpool's Cavern Club, backing Larry Parnes on tour and Tony Sheridan on records, but never really clicking on their own. George Harrison.
2: We didn't sit down and think we're going to be stars and we're going to do this and going to have funny haircuts. The only thing we wanted to do was to make a record.
0: In the summer of 1962, the Beatles' manager, Brian Epstein, took the first step toward enabling the Beatles to make their own records. He got them a contract with a British label called EMI Parlophone. And a few weeks later, they had their initial release, a song John and Paul had written 5 years earlier. First, though, there was a personnel change, as Beatle producer George Martin recalled.
3: Pete wasn't the best drummer in the world, by any means. And so I told Brian that when we did our real recording, I would use a session drummer. And in fact, I booked a guy by the name of Andy White to come along and play with the rest of the boys. Well, my decision, I guess, was a kind of trigger, because I'd learned later that the other three boys had been thinking of getting rid of Pete Best anyway. And once I said we weren't going to use him on records, that was a kind of clincher. And so they decided to get rid of him out of the group. And when the session came along, they told me they had a guy by the name of Ringo Starr. And could he play on the next session? I said, no. I've bitten once, I'd only be bitten twice. Well, he's got to work his way in with the band. So the first session we did with Love Me Do, in fact, was with Andy White on drums. And Ringo came to the session and he fooled around on maracas and things. And then he convinced me he was a good drummer. So we did another session again. We remade Love Me Do, this time with Ringo on drums. So we had two versions of it. But Ringo is, in fact, on this record that you're hearing now.

Love Me Do, recorded September 11th, 1962. It took 17 takes to complete. It was dedicated to a fellow performer from Hamburg, organist Billy Preston, later to join the Beatles on their final album, Let It Be. All through 1962, it took 17 takes to complete. It was dedicated to a fellow performer from Hamburg, organist Billy Preston, later to join the Beatles on their

0: Beatles material, much to the annoyance of the Beatles producer, George Martin.
1: I was getting very frustrated about it because I wanted the boys to break in America, and so did Brian. So we put pressure on EMI, and they started flogging it around to all the other labels. So there was another label called BJ that took one of them, and Swan took one, and they started really working hard on them. And eventually, when I Want to Hold Your Hand came along, Capitol, almost too late, said, okay, we'll take it. By which time, they really wanted all the other ones back, but they couldn't have them.
0: Among the Beatles' songs initially rejected by Capitol were She Loves You, From Me to You, and Please, Please Me.

0: all the recordings in those days, we lived from one hit to another. Once I had the first impact with them, which was Please Please Me, I was concerned with keeping up the number one always, you know. Obviously, America in the early days hadn't been conquered, but we'd conquered England. And we were just looking for fresh frontiers to cross.
1: The Beatles producer, George Martin, who recalled a fateful phone call on February 1st, 1964.
0: Very late at night, well, long after I'd been asleep, Brian rang me up. It was about 2 o'clock in the morning. He said, "I knew you wouldn't mind being woken up this morning, George, because I've just heard that we've made number one in the States." And that was, I got up, you know, I went round to the George saying we all had a party and great fun.
1: Coming up, a song written on a bus in Yorkshire, the record that established the Beatles in America. It had advance orders of 1 million copies in England. When we continue with the Beatles. We continue now with the Beatles.

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3: Let's do the nude model rap. Heading for the job, you're a little nervous. You're about to perform a nude modeling service. The teacher says, all right, young man, we're ready now. Please, if you would, drop your trowel. 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Let's rap. 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
7: So nice to win cash on WIFE. Milo McKenna's, she was on set at 1202 Winton Speedway. She won $100 in lucky telephone on WIFE. Here's Johnny Rivers, Summer Rain. Johnny Rivers and Summer Rain on the Jay Riddle Show. This old winter is taking its toll on the Indianapolis streets, as it always does. And everybody always complains, "Oh, our streets." There's one spot out on Lafayette Road there around 33rd. It's pretty wild. I lost my car in there for a little while last night. I had to, you know, dig around, find it and all that. Hey, traffic information we'll have for you throughout the afternoon here. Next hour, checking in, Lieutenant Tom Harlow, right here on Lucky 13 Radio. It's 21 degrees currently downtown. We'll get them out for you, though, as soon as possible.
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10: I'm going to hypnotize my girlfriend. In a moment, you will be alive. In a moment, you will be alive. Stay wood, kid. Stay wood. Come on, dear. You're beautiful, baby. I love you. You're some kid to be with. You're a lot of fun to be with, kid. Wake up. The hypnotic eye. The eye. Keep your eye on the eye. Keep your eye on eight. Roll it, Gulio.
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1: Somewhere in New Jersey, there's this guy named Dave who has this giant 60s record collection and this pirate radio station in his attic with a transmitter he built from the Allied catalog. 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

song. Johnny Cash guess things happen that way. Yes, and when they do, sometimes those tears keep on tumbling down. Here's Ruth Brown.

Somebody hand me a tissue, huh? Ruth Brown on the Yellow Atlantic record label, original 45 on the turntable. The tears keep tumbling down. Dyke and the Blazers coming your way.

0: the JCPenney parking lot in Hungarian screaming at me, Akkurat Buffon Gumsling Besses! Which translates to, I'm gonna hit your head so hard, you're gonna shit your pants. Yeah, you could hit your kid. 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That wasn't illegal. You were doing that mom a favor.
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2: 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Mother and child reunion. Remember the days when you were growing up? Oh, wasn't it wonderful? All the world was a rainbow and sunshine. It was kind of dull, though. Remember, my idea of a big time was we used to go down and watch the Kroger truck be unloaded on Saturday. 15 WLAC at 7 past 6 o'clock now. The Pat Riley Show. It's here for Governor Blanton's latest idea to change the state flower to mildew. Hey, okay, Governor. That's Andy Gibb, everybody, and I just want to be your everything. 15 WLAC's Radio Nashville at 10 minutes after 6 o'clock.
3: 15 WLAC, don't leave me this way. That's what the instruction booklet said. 15 WLAC, already up to 89 degrees. Bonnie Lake will have about 100 degrees for you later today. Blame it on him.
4: 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David Tower's going to be talking with B.J. Thomas about his seventh comeback. That's right, his seventh comeback. That's tonight on Earth News, Radio Nashville. It's 410, and I'm Ronnie Lake.
5: Well, walk right in. Pull up a face and sit down. It's Dr. Hook, 15 LAC 726. Congratulations, Karen Ring of Brentwood and Kathy DeMarcus of Madison. Both winners of England Dan and John Gordon Coley's new album, Dougherty Ferry Road. 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
3: I didn't do it. I don't even get off till 10. Don't leave here till then, anyway. 15 LAC at 903. I'm not going to explain it.

0: You know, it wasn't so long ago that you couldn't just lay on your couch and download your favorite new album directly to your iPad. To get music, you actually had to go outside. You had to travel several miles, and you got a physical copy of it at one of those places we called a record store. Instead of illegally downloading your favorite song or typing it into YouTube, you had to walk around a store with your feet, and you bought a cassette, a CD, or a record. And I know that sounds crazy. It could take a while too, especially if you didn't know exactly what genre your favorite band was in. Was Metallica rock, hard rock, or metal? Was Elton John pop or rock or both? The Beatles, were they in alphabetical order under the T for the or B for Beatles? And I know you probably never heard of those artists, and that's too bad. If the albums you wanted to buy were out of stock, you had to ask that creepy music nerd when the next shipment was coming in. And if he wasn't too stoned to answer, he probably gave you the wrong answer anyways. We used to wander the aisles buying music based on a cool album cover or an obscure band name. What the heck was a Def Leppard? But we bought it anyways. Now record stores have gone the way of active MySpace users. There's barely any left. You can't just walk to a strip mall with your friends and try to find the most obscure record for your collection. You know, we used to put in a cassette and record our favorite songs off the radio. And we hated when DJs like me talked over the intros and they ruined our recordings. Believe it or not, we used to wait outside these record stores for hours to get a midnight release. And we would buy that entire album just to hear one song. But it was our favorite song. And somehow this generation has decided that it was just easier to never leave the house, to never look away from a screen. And it is definitely easier, but it's not better.
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0: I've never been this close to dropping dead. 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I cut out graphic tees. I can't be found in a band shirt. Some poor paramedics, like white, male, 40s. Billy Joel, River of Dreams tour. Guess he had a heart attack.
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assembled multitude, blow your tune. 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Sunday night at Motor City Dragway. It's 68 degrees at CKLW.

0: the day. 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
1: Backfield in motion. This is the official National Lampoon car stereo test and demonstration tape. It is not a phonograph record. If you are playing it on a phonograph, carefully remove it and place it in a cassette player, preferably in a car, which is a big oval-shaped object with wheels. Of all the tests, the following is the most important, for this is the test which will show you how to determine whether or not your car stereo system has been stolen. 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Move your hand back and forth. You should feel tiny protrusions that audio engineers refer to as knobs. If you feel these things, your car stereo has not been stolen, and you can proceed with confidence to the remaining tests on
2: the official National Lampoon car stereo test and demonstration tape.
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4: In Hollywood, I'm George Taylor Morris, reeling in the years with Mark Weitz of Strawberry Alarm Clock, the six-piece band from Santa Barbara that had a number one hit with Incense and Peppermints in 1967. You know, this song was tame compared to what the band did in live shows. Lots of fire and smoke long before it was the fashionable thing to do on stage, and it drove the crowds crazy, especially the girls. Mark Weitz was the keyboard player for Strawberry Alarm Clock, and he was reminiscing with us the other day about his most memorable on-stage moments with the band.
5: Probably, I think the one most outstanding thing in my mind that I remember is playing on stage to screaming young girls, trying to get to your automobiles and having them running down the aisles and actually trying to get your clothes off you. The security was maybe two local policemen that got paid $50 for the night to stand around and watch some long-haired freaks, you know, play some loud music that they don't understand. And how can you all of a sudden be a normal person a few years prior and then have that kind of magnetism that would just draw teenagers towards you like that? That always amazed me.

0: little bit of what Joe Walsh did to keep himself busy in between the James Gang and the Eagles. Rocky Mountain Way, from the smoker you drink, the player you get. We started with Incense and Peppermint, some Strawberry Alarm Clock. Ed King, the guitarist for the Alarm Clock, later joined Lynyrd Skynyrd and wrote Free Bird. And Moby Grape did Omaha. Next, the date book, McCartney, Cream, Stones, and more as we keep on rocking, reeling in the years on the Global Satellite Network. I'm George Taylor Morris, and here's a few items from our Reelin' in the Years datebook for this third weekend in April. One of the real heartthrob, let's hold hands and make out on the balconies teen movies ever opened this week in 1959. How could you ever have missed Gidget, starring Sandra Dee and James Darren? On the more serious side of things, this week in 61, President Kennedy owned up for the failed Bay of Pigs invasion in Cuba, and he was forced to apologize for his leadership role.
1: There's an old saying that victory has 100 fathers and defeat is an orphan. And I've said as much as I feel can be usefully said by me in regard to the events of the past few days. I'm not to conceal responsibility, because I'm the responsible officer of the government.
0: Kennedy's version, more or less, of the buck stops here. Another sign of the times from this week in 66, when Human Sexual Response, the Masters and Johnson Survey of Sex Habits in America, hit the bestseller list, and a lot of other stuff hit the fan. This week in 69, Princeton announced it would join Yale in becoming a co-ed university for the first time. Here's some datebook birthdays and anniversaries worth remembering. Dusty Springfield was 48 on Thursday. Alan Price from the original Animals and the Turtles' Mark Volman are both celebrating 45th birthdays this Sunday. Iggy Pop turns 40 on Tuesday, and Peter Frampton will be 37 this Wednesday. As for anniversaries, it was 17 years ago this week that thousands of Americans publicly recognized the need to live in a cleaner environment and celebrated the very first Earth Day. Remember that? This was also the week in 1970 that Paul McCartney made it pretty clear he was no longer a Beatle by releasing his first solo album. Paul not only wrote all the songs, but he played all the instruments, too. Now, here's a track that should shake loose a few cobwebs from McCartney. That would be something as we continue Reelin' in the Years.

Reeling in the Years with Cream, with Tales of Brave Ulysses, and from the debut McCartney album, That Would Be Something. There was another classic album that debuted this week in 1971, and it covered a lot of firsts. It was the first LP that the Stones released on their own Rolling Stones label. Andy Warhol not only designed the new lips and tongue logo that the Stones still use today, he also created the album cover, and you know, if they'd let him, he would have put a balloon inside that zipper. The album also featured guitarist Mick Taylor in his first full role as a Rolling Stone. Of course, we're talking Sticky Fingers here, and after being mesmerized by all the songs on side one, this was the first thing we heard when we flipped the album over to see what surprises were in store on side two.

0: Reeling in some hot rock and roll from the Rolling Stones, one of those songs a few radio stations wouldn't play, Bitch, from the Sticky Fingers album. We'll be back in a minute with some fatherly advice from Greg Allman and more as Reeling in the Years continues on the Global Satellite Network. Via satellite from Hollywood, I'm George Taylor Morris, and we're Reeling in the Years. Here's an 80s example of how you can get yourself out of a rut and on the road to recovery. I guess we all know for a long time Greg Allman has been strung out on drugs and alcohol and the rock and roll lifestyle. But if you've checked out his new album, I'm No Angel, or seen him at one of his recent concerts, you know that he's cleaned up his act considerably. So when our Reeling in the Years Pittsburgh correspondent Lori Giffen had a chance to talk with Greg last week, she wanted to know if he had any sage advice for another Allman who might decide one day to follow in his daddy's footsteps. What would Greg tell his son Elijah Blue to watch out for?
1: And I'd tell him if he got in a tight spot or something, to call me. And I'd tell him not to fall in love with every woman that he met. And I'd tell him that I would tell him about my drug experience and that you cannot take chemicals and play right. And if you don't believe me, take some and play a song and record it. And then the next night, don't take any, listen to the same song. And man, if that don't prove it, something wrong with you.

His follow-up to Summertime Blues, the legendary Eddie Cochran, and Come On, Everybody. You know, like Buddy Holly, Eddie Cochran was one of those early rockers so influential in the development of most of the rock bands that followed. And like Holly, Cochran lost his life at the height of his career, killed in a limousine crash in England this weekend in 1960 when he was only 22. We started with Vintage Allman Brothers' Whipping Post from the Beginning CD, and For What It's Worth was the starting point for the Buffalo Springfield in the spring of 1967. We'll be back with some Sly and the Family Stone, Blues Magoos, and a 60s Minute when we continue Reelin' in the Years. In Hollywood, I'm George Taylor Morris, and we're Reelin' in the Years. If you look at the signposts of the 60s, one of them reads, Peace Now. The chant that echoed through Washington, D.C. this weekend in 1965 at the first of the big anti-war rallies, which drew about 25,000 demonstrators. And for about 10 years after the first one, there were a lot of other rallies and lots of music that played off the togetherness theme. One band in particular was very good at striking that responsive chord, whether it was taking us higher or simply getting us to stand up as one. Here's Sly and the Family Stone.

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1: When we grew up, we had a Burger King. Everybody had a fast food hangout. Ours was Burger King. The whole idea was just to pull up so everybody could see your car. You go there after a basketball game. You go there after a pep rally. You go there after and before anything, just so people could see your cars.
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3: I would expect the percentage rate of American casualties to go down in 67. I would expect the conventional military war to achieve very sensational results in 67.
4: Out of the far reaches of the universe comes the mightiest science fiction story of all. 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
5: And on the same astounding double bill, Attack of the 50-Foot Woman.

There's one that's got springtime and Easter weekend written all over it. Simon and Garfunkel's Scarborough Fair. We heard Stand from Sly and the Family Stone, and it was the Blues Magoos with We Ain't Got Nothing Yet. Well, what we've got here is another rock and roll great to add to our Hall of Fame collection, and we'll do that next as Reelin' in the Years continues on the Global Satellite Network. I'm George Taylor Morris, and it's time to add another classic to our Reelin' in the Years Hall of Fame collection. The song we have today comes from an artist who started out as a minstrel with comparisons to Bob Dylan, but he became the epitome of the mystical hippie, sitting cross-legged on the stage, dressed in flowing robes and beads with lots of burning incense, talking about meditation and no drugs. His songs ran the gamut from folk to rock, but the 60s certainly wouldn't have been the same without this guy. This week's choice for our Reelin' in the Years Hall of Fame, Donovan and Sunshine Superman.

0: A song that still gets a standing ovation when he performs it in concert today, Donovan Sunshine Superman, this week's addition to our Reelin' in the Years Hall of Fame collection.
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0: Ladies and gentlemen, it is 3.05 p.m. Thursday, February 1st, 1968. 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
0: And as Aretha Franklin showed me how to get to Soulville, honey, you got Power Radio and WKYC. It's a record high today, 56 degrees out there. We got some big surprises for you. Hang on, baby.
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0: Dunaway. It's 9 minutes after three, WKYC, power time. It's going to be a nice day. Hang in out there. Tommy Boyce and Bobby Hart singing for you, baby.
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1: Motor City weather just ahead of much more music and Brother Bill Gable. Partly cloudy and cool tonight, low 40. Overcast tomorrow with a few brief thundershowers, high 62. Merck Index 33, light air pollution. Cleveland 53 degrees, Toledo 57, Detroit 54, 12 Celsius at CKLW.
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4: 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Traffic is blocked in all directions around the area of Stevenson Highway from Maple to I-75 in Troy. There is a three-alarm fire, and police and fire officials are asking that motorists use alternate routes in the area. This is Byron McGregor, CKLW 2020 News.

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2: Ladies and gentlemen, this is Drew Pearson. 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The arrival of a spaceship in Washington. The Army has taken every precaution to meet any emergency which may develop. Just a minute, ladies and gentlemen, I think something is happening.

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5: This show is One Hit Wonders of the 1970s.
6: A one hit wonder is a very broad term. Basically, it's a song from a band that the band only charted the once.
5: So we're about to hear a tune called Kool-Aid. Paul Humphrey and the Kool-Aid Chemists. It hit its peak of number 29 on June.

Yeah, that was Funky Nassau, and it was preceded by Kool-Aid, Paul Humphrey, and the Kool-Aid Chemists. And we heard Funky Nassau Part 1, The Beginning of the End, which hit its one-hit wonder peak of 15 on July 17th, 1971. Next up, a tune from a band called Cimarron. They named themselves after Cimarron Strip, a short-lived TV Western.

We're doing one-hit wonders of the 1970s. There was a very odd song called Rings by Cimarron. Hit its one-hit wonder peak of 17 on August 7, 1971. And then Mr. Big Stuff, Gene Knight, which climbed to the pinnacle almost all the way. It went to number 2 on August 14, 1971, a one-hit wonder from Gene Knight. We followed that with Smiling Faces, Sometimes the Undisputed Truth, which hit its peak in the fall, in the autumn, September 4th. Actually, that's still summer, but anyway, September 4th, 1971. Chirpy, chirpy, cheep, cheep. After that, Mac and Katie Kissin. Mac and Katie Kissin, Can't Make It Up. Number 20 on October 2, 1971. I Found Someone of My Own, Free Movement, hitting its peak of number 5 on November 14th. Great track after that. I'd Love to Change the World, 10 years after, hitting its peak of 40 on November 20, 1971.

This show is one-hit wonders of the 1970s. We're spinning 1970s discs. They were hits. They were beloved. They were one-hit wonders. Sunshine, Jonathan Edwards, hit its peak of number 4 on January 15, 1972. Precious and Few, what a great song after that. Oh, number 3, it went all the way up to number 3 of February 26, 1972. And then Bang a Gong, Get It On, T-Rex. Number 10 as a one-hit wonder, T-Rex. 1972, where were you?

0: My pappy said, son, you're gonna drive me to drinking if you don't stop driving that hot rod Lincoln. Have you heard the story of the hot rod race with the Fords and Lincolns was setting the pace? That story is true, I'm here to say I was driving that Model A. It's got a Lincoln motor and it's really souped up. That Model A body makes it look like a pup's got 8 cylinders and uses them all. It's got overdrive, just won't stall. With a 4-barrel carb and a dual exhaust, with 411 gears you can really get lost. Got safety tubes, but I ain't scared. The brakes are good, tires fair. Pulled out of San Pedro late one night, the moon and the stars was shining bright. We was driving up Grapevine Hill, passing cars like they was standing still. All of a sudden, in a wink of an eye, a Cadillac sedan passed us by and said, boys, it's a mark for me. By then, the taillight was all you could see. Now the fellas ribbed me for being behind, so I thought I'd make the Lincoln unwind. Took my foot off the gas, and man alive, I shoved it on down into overdrive. Wound it up to 110, my speedometer said that I hit top end. My foot was glued like lead to the floor, that's all there is, and there ain't no more. Now the boys all thought, lost my sense, and telephone poles looked like a picket fence. They said, slow down, I see spots, the lines on the road just look like dots. Took a corner, sideswiped the truck, crossed my fingers just for luck. My fenders was clicking the guardrail post, the guy beside me was white as a ghost. Smoke was coming from out of the back when I started to gain on that Cadillac. Knew I could catch him, I thought I could pass. Don't you know by then we'd be low on gas. We had flames coming from out of the side. You could feel the tension, man, what a ride. I said, look out, boys, I got a license to fly. And that caddy pulled over and let us by. Now all of a sudden she started knocking him down in the dip. She started to rock and I looked in the mirror. Red light was blinking, the cops was after my hot rod Lincoln. They arrested me and they put me in jail and they called my pappy to throw my bail. And he said, son, you're gonna drive me to drinking if you don't stop driving that hot rod Lincoln.
1: Crazy Mama, J.J. Cale, of course, hitting its peak as a one-hit wonder of number 22 on April 8th, 1972. And we followed that with Hot Rod Lincoln, Commander Cody, and his Lost Planet Airmen, hitting its peak of number 9 on June 3rd, 1972. Hot Rod Lincoln.
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0: eggs wide. Let them fall asleep. Turn it up. So the man don't need them no more. Because now we got Leonard Skinner. WIXY, time to get funky. Parliament. All we need is let us in, we'll turn this mother. WIXY, turn this mother out. Yeah, that's the Parliament. It's the Mothership Connection. That's about the most funky song I've heard in a while. Yeah. WIXY, 1205. This is Tom Smith from the LP, taking it to the streets. Doobie Brothers. WIXY taking no doobies to the streets where they belong. More flower to the people.
1: WIXY 434, this is Brother John. It's such a beautiful starry night tonight. My love and I just had to crawl up to the roof of the apartment and stare at the stars. Well, she was staring at the stars. I was facing the roof, really. Tonight.
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1: WIXY 441, this is Brother John with Ball Skaggs, and it's over. Putting anchovies in my grits was the last straw. It's over. WIXY 447 with your brother, Marvin Gaye. Say, I'll want you, babe. I gotta have you. Come here, because I'll want you.
0: WIXY and more cash winners.
3: I'll give you $100 cash.
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3: Okay, you got it. We're going to give you a $100 bill.
4: Are you kidding me?
3: 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Have I ever kidded you before?
4: No.
3: You just won $50 in cash money. Brian?
4: Yes?
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0: WIXY.
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8: 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Nikto.
9: What the hell is going on around here? Who the hell are you people?
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10: That's it, man. Game over, man. It's game over.
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22: I'm sorry, Dave. I'm afraid I can't do that.
23: People always get mad about telemarketers. I don't understand why. Whenever I go home and we get a telemarketer during dinner or whatever, my dad will answer the phone and be like, God, telemarketer, trying to eat my corn, hangs up so mad, vein in his neck. Guys, listen to me. Telemarketers are a gift from the Lord. Do you understand? It's an opportunity for joy in your life. Listen to what I'm about to tell you. They can't hang up. Do you feel that? That's the feeling of your life getting better right now. If you don't swear or threaten them, it's their job to listen to whatever you have to say. What an opportunity! I do it all the time. This is a true story. I answered my phone. I saw on the caller ID that it was a telemarketer. I decided to have a little fun, cash some happy checks, live my life. I answered the phone. I went, hello? I can feel some of you wanting that to be funnier, but this is a true story. And remember, no one was even there with me. I was like, this is going to be great. Hello? It's like, hi, is Peter Holmes there? I'm like, this is she. I'm in the bathtub. Scrub-a-dub-dub. Scrub-a-dub-dub. I'm downstairs. Downstairs. Say whatever you want. I threw up in my mouth. Should I swallow it? Press.

one. 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
6: 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You'll see quite a difference between the two charts. In the month of September in 1977, the TV phrase, "Jump the Shark" is born, and Chris Everett is champ. 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

Crystal Gayle at number 13, one of three country songs on our September 1977 Music Yearbook. Sports headlines, Chris Everett wins the U.S. Open women's title. Guillermo Vias defeats Jimmy Connors for the men's title at Forest Hills. Courageous, captained by Ted Turner, wins America's Cup. 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

The Music Yearbook with number 11 in September of 1977, Slow Dancing, Swaying to the Music. On television in September of 77, Cheryl Ladd joins Charlie's Angels, the Happy Days episode which gave birth to the phrase, Jump the Shark airs. Chips premieres on NBC. It would be the only new show on the Peacock network to last for more than two seasons. And Soap debuts on ABC, although 18 affiliates refused to air the first episode of the controversial soap, which would go on to run for 4 years.

That song was on the charts August 16th, 1977, when the King Elvis Presley passed away, Way Down. I'm Trip Rogers. You're listening to The Music Yearbook. Our birthday list for September of 1977, rapper, actor Ludacris, actor Tom Hardy, and Paul.

0: That was the first song for country music legend Ronnie Milsap to cross over into the AC and Hot 100 in 1977. It was almost like a song on the Music Yearbook.
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0: News headlines in September of 1977. Opera singer Maria Callas dies at the age of 53. Now, she was rumored to be the longtime mistress of Ari Onassis, who had married Jackie Kennedy some 10 years earlier. Mary Ford died at the age of 53. Now, she was the wife of Les Paul and teamed with him on 16 top 10 hits in the 1950s. And Atari releases the Atari 2600 video game system to the home consumer through Sears.

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I'm Trip Rogers. At number five in September of 1977, Stephen Bishop, On and On.

Stephen Bishop would have a cameo in one of the top movies of 1978. It would premiere in the fall of 77, Animal House. On the Music Yearbook in September of 1977, what were we seeing at the movies? Oh God, starring George Burns and John Denver. It was Denver's first starring role in a movie. Writer Larry Gilbart wanted Woody Allen and Mel Brooks to play the lead characters, and Al Pacino as a race car driver, Bobby Deerfield. Actor Zero Mostel of Fiddler on the Roof fame dies at the age of 62. And at number four, the main title from the year's top movie at the box office by John Williams.

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You're listening to the Music Yearbook from September of 1977. I'm Trip Rogers. We're up to number 3, a remake of a classic Beach Boys song by B.J. Thomas.

On the Music Yearbook, before we hear the number one song from September of 1977, let's recap our show so far. Number 14 was Easy by the Commodores. Number 13, Crystal Gale, Don't It Make My Brown Eyes Blue. Number 12, Just Remember I Love You from Firefall. Number 11, Slow Dance and Sway to the Music from Johnny Rivers. Number 10, My Heart Belongs to Me by Barbara Streisand. Number 9, Hard Rock Cafe by Carole King. Ronnie Millsap at number 8, It Was Almost Like a Song. Number 7, Sunflower, Glen Campbell. Number 6, Just a Song Before I Go, Crosby, Stills, and Nash. Number 5, On and On by Stephen Bishop. Number 4, a main theme from Star Wars, John Williams. Number 3, Don't Worry Baby by B.J. Thomas. And James Taylor in the runner-up spot with Handyman. At the top of the chart, the daughter of a New York publishing giant who learned to throw a baseball from Jackie Robinson. She said that a few years ago and mentioned that in her autobiography. She sings the theme song for the most successful movie franchise in history and had the most chart success of any Bond theme until 1985's A View to a Kill scored one better on the Billboard Hot 100. Carly Simon, Nobody Does It Better.

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2: KCBQ 714 with Don Fox. Good morning. That's the Young Rascals. And people got to be free, except in Reno. It's about $15 a shot, I think. Ladies and gentlemen, in the center ring, the great flying Leon Rossellini.
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2: 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Good morning. Oh, that must be the telephone. Excuse me. Hold on. Hello.
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8: 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It's 11 o'clock at the Q with more last contest cash for you.
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0: and proud on the 4th of July.
1: The third annual Q106 4th of July fireworks extravaganza is just getting underway. We have...
2: It's the Q Prize Patrol on this beautiful 4th of July. We're cruising Pacific Beach with Summer of Q t-shirts.
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3: All right, we've got good news for you. 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
7: 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Carlsbad, Matt just got off work at Brown's Plants in Encinitas. Lena calling from Loose Ford, downtown, the law firm with all the money. Thanks for listening, love. You're simply ready.

0: Diego's Q106 remake of the old Heller Melver song. Simple Red doing it. JoJo cooking. Traffic hernia. No! Don't do that. Listen to John Hoffman's AccuTraffic. Coming up in just a second. Here's Prince on Q.
1: Don't have to be beautiful to tell me all.
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2: Hi, did they have the song yet, or is that it?
0: What?
2: Is this a song?
0: Yeah!
2: Q106, nobody gives you a better mix of music.
0: Is this my winner?
2: I hope so.
0: Yes, sir!
2: Great!
0: You got it! Actually, yes, ma'am. Hello?
2: Hello?
0: All right, give me the phrase that pays again.
2: Q106, nobody gives you a better mix of music.
0: You got the money!
2: Great!
0: And who is this, please?
2: Alex Dunn.

0: Alice, how are you today?
1: I'm warm.
0: You are?
1: Yes.
0: Wow, okay.
2: Kiss.
0: San Diego's Q106. JoJo jamming on the Q. Alice Dunn of El Cajon knew the phrase it pays.
1: Q106. Nobody gives you a better mix of music.
0: That's it. That'll get you at least $106 every time. More free money flowing after 5 o'clock. And look out for the 5 o'clock Drive You Home Music Marathon. That begins right after John Hoffman's AccuTraffic. Next, here's Sweet Sensation on the Q.
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11: And the good news is we've got better information for you than I just gave you. 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You got that? Everything?
13: Well, thanks, Rick.
11: You got it. Let's get into a Weekly Top 40 Sure Shot. Here's George Michael. It's called

0: Cause I gotta have faith.
1: That's it. That's Faith. George Michael in a weekly Top 40 Sure Shot. George does have his beard now. And we have number 40 as we count them all the way down for you. A Michael McDonald sound-alike. That's what they're calling this guy. He says, no, I'm Michael Bolton. And that's what love is all about.

A brand new hit, a brand new artist, two hearts that find a way, and that's what love's all about. Michael Bolton, a debut at number 40 on the weekly Top 40. Here we go, more music at number 39. Mick Jagger's got his solo effort called Let's Work.

0: He knows what it's all about. Mick Jagger, who jogs 5 miles a day to keep in shape for his tour coming up. Let's work. Speaking of the tour, Mick has hired the set designer, John Napier, who did the Broadway show Cats, Starlight Express from London. He designed the look for Mick's new live show. Mick Jagger, down to number 39 on the Weekly Top 40. Well, a T-shirt has inspired a hit. It's coming right up. And for the people listening in Australia to the Weekly Top 40 this weekend, there's the new Kiwi Herman coming your way.
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0: Top 40. If you have any requests here on the countdown, just give us a call. Our secretary is ready. And Lena Wayback, you're over there?
3: I'm ready.
0: Okay.
3: I am ready.
0: Just give her a call. Here's number 38 as we get back to the music. Now it's official. She's not just a one-hit wonder. Here's the second smash for 17-year-old Debbie Gibson.

0: Shake it, go ahead.
1: Don't lose it.
0: Shake it, shake it. Debbie Gibson, a debut for Debbie at number 38. She's doing her homework at this very moment, attending Calhoun High School in Long Island. Here's number 37, Nothing But Music on the weekly Top 40. A kind of a switch, a group that hasn't changed a single member since 1979. Loverboy, Notorious. Hey!

0: Thank you, thank you. Cheers, cheers, cheers. No cheers. Cheers. No cheers.
1: That's Notorious. Loverboy with a song inspired by a T-shirt. Guitarist Paul Dean of the group saw a shirt that read, "Every mother's nightmare, every schoolboy's dream." And a hit was born. It drops two this week. It's number 37 for Loverboy. Well, if you're dreaming of one day owning your very own compact disc system, the day is today. Your chance at a beautiful, state-of-the-art CD player plus a library of your favorite hit CDs for the winner of the weekly Top 40 Challenge. 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
2: I think that his influence on my own writing came out more later on when I wanted to write the way I thought that people talked, because that's how I felt. That's how he writes.
1: Okay. Now, that person is talking about Chuck Berry. Uh-huh. And this person is a very famous music superstar. Who is he? All right, if you know the mystery voice, well, we're going to throw in a couple of crisp new $100 bills, too, along with this. Just put that voice name and your name down on a postcard. Send it to Rick D's Weekly Top 40 Challenge, Box 196, Hollywood, California, 90078. So simple, we pick a winner at random from all of the correct entries received by this Friday. The contest is sponsored by D's Creations, and we do encourage you to enter as often and as many times as you like. If you missed it this time, well, let's give it to you one more time.
2: I think that his influence on my own writing came out more later on.
1: Mm-hmm. Okay. We'll repeat that later in the countdown if you need one more crack at it. Who is he? And your hint is musical superstar. All right? Coming up, what does rapid eye movement have to do with a hit on the countdown? We'll talk about it right after this.
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1: Well, you have to know these things. They have the decorations up all over, if you'll notice. Also, happy birthday if you're having your birthday this weekend. Happy birthday to bass player Bill Wyman of the Rolling Stones, who is 51. Also, John Anderson of Yes. How old is he, Danny? You know?
5: 43.
1: There's our research man, Dan the Man. Nice makeup you've got on. He's singing on this song, number 36. Love Will Find a Way. This is

off. We'll find a way. Yes. They enter the countdown at number 36. That's a debut. Their last hit was Owner of a Lonely Heart. That was 4 years ago, so they're hoping for a new one. Number 35. Let's keep it up. Is there life after the death of a supergroup? Well, there is for this guy, Timothy B. Schmidt. And you can tell this voice was from the Eagles as his boys' night out.

Timothy B. Schmidt climbs up 5. He's number 35 on the weekly top 40. He's got a birthday coming up this week, so happy birthday, Tim. Number 34 of non-stop music on the weekly top 40 countdown. A natural phenomenon during a deep sleep. That's what they call rapid eye movement. And that's what they call this group right here. And the one.

0: all guitars in tune. The four-man group is out of Athens, Georgia, and they've been plugging away since 1980, and look at this, they've landed with a hit. Number 34, and in fact, our highest debut on the weekly Top 40. Well, a superstar poses topless. Coming up next.
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0: You might want to make a note that it was on this day, this weekend, 23 years ago, that Cheryl Sarkisian became Mrs. Sonny Bono. Yes, Cher, 1964, married Sonny Bono, who is now running for mayor of Palm Springs and has a great Italian restaurant called Bono's. If you're ever in Palm Springs, you got to try that place out. He's there. He's got a Frank Sinatra sound-alike at the piano. His wife is the hostess. And we asked Cher how she felt about it. She said,
2: "Don't jerk me around. I'm not in the mood."
0: Let's get into it. This is Jumpstart. Natalie Cole, number 30.

Oh, Natalie. Ms. Cole drops six. She's number 33 with Jumpstart My Heart on the weekly top 40. She's been parked right here on the countdown for 10 weeks. So that's staying power. Let's keep up the hits. It's a weekly

Yeah, the Jets. Now there are 15 Wolf Rams. Their mom just had another baby. Baby number 15. I do you. The Jets and a weekly Top 40 Extra. Here's number 32. Two movies coming up. A new double album, the concert tour, and this smash. He is Sting, and we'll be together.

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1: The Gin Blossoms. 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New Miserable Experience. It's easily the best record of 1992 and probably the best record of 1993 as well. Defenders of the Pop Faith. And it took me years and years and years to figure out where they got their sound, but it goes back to the early, early Birds records. That's what that first Gin Blossoms record reminds me of. Still around. They recorded two albums under their own name, broke up for a long time. Lead singer, what was his name? Wilson? Not Robin Wilson. That was from... Yeah, maybe it is Robin Wilson from the Gin Blossoms. I'm drawing a blank here. Anyway, he went on to be in a slightly different band called the Gas Giants in the late 90s. Good rock stuff in the same kind of pop sensibility sense of the Gin Blossoms. And the Gin Blossoms have been on and off again since then. They tour here and there. They play here and there. I've seen them a couple times. They put on a good show. And what do you know? They released something new in the fall of 2010 from September of this year. This is the Gin Blossoms and Miss Disarray on Crap from the Past.

right. The CD player does not like the Gin Blossoms, unfortunately, but I do. Miss Disarray. Not the most memorable song there, but one that did in fact come out in September 2010. Also in September 2010, a return to the recording, whatever you record, for Meatloaf. Oh, so unfortunate. There's always a new Meatloaf song, and I always say, oh, new Meatloaf, and I play it, and I say, why did I play it? And yet, that's what I'm going to do right here. Meatloaf, and I played this back when it came out from September, Meatloaf featuring Cara DioGuardi. I don't know who that is. And If I Can't Have You on Crap from the Past.

Well, it doesn't like Meatloaf either. Meatloaf from September 2010. And I guess that sounds good for Meatloaf. If you're going to lower the bar all the way down to Meatloaf, that was probably right in the pocket where it should be. If I Can't Have You. Oh, CD player is spitting it out. Not pretty. This next song, well, the original version of the song, you can't play on the air because every other word out of his mouth is swearing. You can't even say the title on the air. It's something new, but can't go there. CeeLo Green is the guy's name. He's the one who was singing with Gnarls Barkley, and he's the one who's singing like Al Green on the song Crazy. Good vocalist. A lot of talent here. Put together a song called Obscenity U. And there was a little video out, a terrific little animated video out on YouTube. Very catchy song. And then he had to re-record it so that it could get some airplay. And it did. It's actually getting a bunch of airplay now on KDWB here in town. And I'm kind of sick to death of this particular song. But I'll play a little bit of it anyway because it's so darn catchy. It's put together really well. This is Forget You, as it is, in September 2010 on Crap from the Past.

And the CD player spits that one out to CeeLo Green and Forget You from September 2010. Really catchy, and history, I'm sure, will be kind to that record. Hopefully to the version you can't play on the air there, which I don't actually have. All I have is a cleaned up version. Naturally, I cannot play the. So I'm Ron Boogie Monster Gerber, 2010, the year in review. Exactly. And if we're going to play revisionist history, let's do this on a grand scale. I have a couple of versions of particular songs here in very much in the revisionist history of, I don't know how or why this thing even exists. Jimi Hendrix. And there's something new from Jimi Hendrix. It's billed as Fire, that, you know, Jimi, that the Fire song, but it says alternate version. I don't know what that means. I don't know whether they went back to the original multi-track tapes they had and remixed something new, or whether they, I don't know. So you know as much as I do. This came out in October 2010. Fire, alternate version from Jimi Hendrix. Wow, on Crap from the Past.

to my ears, it sounds like a new mix, so I'm guessing they went back to the multi-tracks and worked their magic on Fire, alternate version by Jimi Hendrix. Pretty cool. And that came out to, it was released to classic rock radio, if you can believe it, in October 2010. Maybe it got some airplay. I don't know if it's ever going to replace the original on there, but there it is. And in very much the same vein, someone overhauled an Elvis song. And this went out to light rock stations in November 2010, just a couple of weeks ago, if you can believe this. This is Elvis Presley and Suspicious Minds. That's how it's billed. Doesn't say anything about anything new, but clearly there's some new stuff here. Elvis from November on Crap from the Past. Because

0: I think that qualifies as blasphemy. Boy, it's making a mess of... That's not the original backing track there. Who are you kidding? Elvis Presley and Whatever They Did to Suspicious Minds. That's how it was re-released in November. Total Chaos Radio.
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